0: to make the one. Hmm. Because think about all the passages you read about completeness, teleos, you know, maturity. We are called to be complete individuals, able to love and follow God, know our passion, know where we're going in life. Those two people are supposed to be on the path to individual maturity, and they make a great marriage when they become one. Your problem becomes when a person who is not complete, not mature, not growing in the Lord in all, you know, career and life and values, when that person has not done that work and he or she marries somebody else to complete them, like that old Tom Cruise movie, You Complete Me.
1: Uh-huh.
0: Well, that's not what the Bible says or the science says. And then all of a sudden the dynamic is, you're supposed to be my strength because I'm not strong. You're supposed to be good at math because I'm not. You're supposed to be the lover because I'm not a loving person. And the other person ends up being worn out and doesn't feel valued.
1: Yeah, carrying the load.
0: But
1: it is really common. I mean, I think I have said that you know, the extrovert marries the introvert, the night owl, the morning person. Mm-hmm. I mean, part of this is humorous, but we are, it seems, at the 80-20 rule. We know there's always exceptions, but it seems like we're attracted to people that we have blank spots, mm-hmm. and that is appealing to us because we don't have that, mm-hmm. right? Is that a fair, but that's different than being mature and complete in your character, your makeup. When you're attracted, if you're an extrovert, you're attracted to a thinking, deep thinking introvert, mm-hmm. which would be my case with my wife. Mm-hmm. But, you know, in that context, is that generally true or is that something that can distort the boundaries?
0: I'm not sure it's 80-20, but it could be. But the difference is the things about the fundamental aspects of character versus the styles that you appreciate.
1: Yeah.
0: So the extrovert may be a very mature extrovert, but goes, it's sure interesting to have you to be a reflective person and vice versa. Well, that's great. But when a person says, let's think of some foundation of character development, like being able to make an attachment and be vulnerable and bring out emotions in others. If somebody says, oh, you're the people person, I'll be the one that makes the money, or I'm the task person, that's not just appreciation of a style. That's the fundamental building blocks of what creates a mature person. If you're saying, you're going to do the part that I don't like to do, then you got a problem.
1: And in that context, that's where that becomes a heavy weight for that one in the marriage.
0: It does, because I think God built us, Jim, to all long for completeness. And so when you're looking for completeness, like she's going to finish this for me, you know, she has good boundaries and I don't have good boundaries. So she'll be the strong one and I'll be the easy to get along with Disneyland parent. Mm-hmm. And so they long for completeness, but they don't want to do the work or afraid of it. And the other person gets burdened with that. Well, I've got to be the math person. I've got to be the financial person. I've got to be the relational person. And the person's not saying, how do I learn from you? Which would be good. They're saying, you're better at that than me, so I don't have to.
1: You have literally counseled thousands of couples and talked to them about boundaries. What are some of the unhealthy examples of misunderstanding boundaries that you've encountered?
0: Well, let me give you kind of a triad of what the biggest elements of a good marriage are, and then tell you where the stories are.
1: Okay.
0: Then you see what goes wrong. The three things that make a good, healthy marriage, especially with boundaries, is first, obviously, love. You know, the sacrificial love we're supposed to have, the Bible says. But the second one is freedom. I've got to be able to make free choices, not compliant choices. I've got to be able to say, I want to do this or I don't want to do this, and you not try to control me or gaslight me or whatever. That's the freedom aspect. Love, freedom. And the third one is responsibility. I'm supposed to shoulder my weight, and I'm supposed to do my job in the marriage to love and provide and whatever, you know, my talents are, but I need to be responsible for my behavior with you. Then things go very well when all three people are seriously committed to love, freedom, and responsibility.
1: Yeah.
0: Now, let's get out of the equation, because boundary problems happen when somebody says, you're not free, you do it my way. I want you to be this, do this, pick this place. And it's not like, let's talk about it and go back and forth. When there's lack of freedom, and we know how important freedom is, Galatians 5 says that's why Christ died for us. When a person doesn't feel free, all of a sudden they feel controlled. And how do you love somebody when you feel controlled by them? And so one example would be in this case, it goes both ways gender-wise, but the controlling husband who says that I make the decisions here and you don't have input. Well, then she's not free. That's a problem. And
1: yeah.
0: She's going to feel disheartened. She's going to feel lack of love. Now you've got some problems. And then next you move to responsibility. Now, that's different than the freedom and controlling part. It's the part where everybody's supposed to shoulder their burden. If you got somebody who's going to be a Peter Pan and says, oh, I don't like that. I'm a free person. I'm impulsive. And you do all the heavy lifting because I want to have fun. All of a sudden, you got another problem because a person starts to feel like, hey, I'm a parent and I'm married to a little kid here. And I've got to clean up after your messes. Mm. So those are two examples where the three things of love, responsibility, and freedom get violated.
1: Yeah.
0: And then somebody, sooner or later, it's not the person who's controlling. They don't tend to call a therapist. And it's not the person who's the impulse person, the free spirit. It's the person who's having to take the weight. And they call because they're in pain.
1: Right.
0: Something's not working. And then that's when they need help.
1: No, that's really interesting. And I, you know, digging into that control side, that freedom side or lack thereof, I mean, that's such a common thing. I think, too, the observation I have is, these people aren't even aware, perhaps, of how they're doing that or why they're doing that. What creates the need to control? Speak to that. Is it insecurity or what drives a person in that context to over-control their spouse?
0: It can be a number of things, but the one that you come up with a lot is that they don't have self-control. The Bible says self-control is great. It's one of the fruit of the Spirit. And since they don't have self-control over their behavior and their thoughts and their mind, they try to control the other person so that it works. So I'll give an example. I was working with a couple where the wife was artistic and he was sort of more the mechanical, and this could be a great marriage. But when she would be, you know, have a creative thought and he wanted to talk about something like the news or politics or whatever, and she wanted to be creative, he would get upset with her because she wasn't following what he wanted. And I said, so what's the problem here? He said, well, she doesn't listen to me, my interest in news and politics. And I said, that's the wrong answer. She's not perfect, but she's not doing anything wrong to talk about creativity sorts of things. Your problem is not that she does that. Your problem is that you can't stop what your line of thought is and listen to her. And so instead of you having the self-control to say, you know, I'll get to politics later when she's done, because we have a partnership and love, that's a self-control issue. I'll just put my desires on the back burner a bit and have some self-control. You try to control her so she'll talk the way you want her to. And the lights came on. I said, you got your control problem is that you don't have self-control.
1: Wow.
0: And patience.
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2: 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Let's resume now with the balance of today's programming. And you know, Dr. Townsend, your book has so many different stories and illustrations. Kind of an extreme one was a woman who was married to a husband, Regina Inley. He was an alcoholic for, I think in the book you said, 19 years. So she had kind of put up with this. And I can see where she'd be afraid about losing the relationship. But one day,

0: she kind of found her voice. It didn't go like she might have wanted it to, but talk about kind of the boundary setting in that kind of extreme circumstance.
1: Yeah, and it took her a long time, John, as you mentioned, to get the courage. And the way the courage came was from her relationship with God and some really healthy, loving other people that supported her. She couldn't do it on her own. She was too terrified and thought she couldn't live without him and this sort of thing. So what she did first was she tried the patience route. And if you ever work with an addict, you need more than patience because he just kind of stayed out of control and not really nice to her. But finally, as you say, she got her voice because she began praying and saying, God, just, I'm not happy. The kids aren't happy. I want to be a loving wife, but I don't know what to do. She had no skills. And then she found a good support group of Christian folks that had read a lot of Boundaries material and said, we will help you because we see that some things going on and there's no truth and love in your marriage. And we know that you want to be that way. So she didn't start off with anything major. She just said, this is a problem and I can't stop you. Boundaries aren't about stopping the other person. Then you're becoming controlling.
2: Right.
1: But it's about, we can't abide with this. And so I want you to get some help. Let's see some people together, go to AA. And he fought it and fought it and fought it. And she went and got professional help. All that, sometimes you have to do this where the person says, if you won't go to marriage counseling, I'll go by myself. I'll talk to the marriage counselor by myself with you not in the room. And a lot of times a spouse will go, I want to be in on that conversation.
2: Yeah, exactly.
1: If you're talking about me.
2: Yeah.
1: And they'll go, but in this case, he wouldn't.
2: Mm-hmm. Yeah.
1: But she got great help, great church, great small groups and all that. And she finally said, as long as you continue drinking and you don't get any help, this isn't working for us. And I may have to move to another room in the house or something like that. And he blew up and said, no, I'm just leaving. And that was it. And for then, and he went and got an apartment because he didn't have a problem and she was the problem and all this. But the magical moment happened when she stuck to it and she cried and she wanted to take him back because she missed him and all this. He started missing her.
2: Hmm.
1: He missed the love and the warmth and the kids and the great times. And like the prodigal son wakes up in the pig pen, he was miserable and knew he was. Hmm. And so he kind of grumblingly said, I want to come back. And to her credit, she said, not till we get help. Because so many couples in these extreme cases, they'll say, okay, we're back together and everything's great. But the person's character hasn't changed and their addiction hasn't changed. She said, I've got some counsel that says we need a coach who will tell us when we're ready. And you're going to see your counselor. I'll see mine. We'll see ours. It was very complicated, but they did it. And when the coach tells us you're both healthy enough, then you do a trial. And he didn't like that either. But she said, it's not going to work otherwise. You'll still be in the apartment. And so he came in, did the work, found out where his alcoholism came from, understood his own family origin, his own issues, changed, got sad, repented, grieved over things, got new skills, got new friends. And the coach finally said, yeah, you tried it for 3 months. It went well. I think you guys are okay. And they're okay.
2: Wow, that's so good.
1: But it takes that sometimes. Mm-hmm. But it works.
2: John, you know, when we do a program like this, we have to say if the spouse is in a physically or deeply emotional abusive situation, separation is a good thing to go to a place of safety. And I want to make sure people hear that because some, particularly women, will feel like we miss the mark if we don't express that need to get the wife and the kids to a safe place if the husband's out of control. So I would assume you agree with that.
1: Absolutely, Jim. You know, when you look in the Bible, there's a lot to be said in reading about marriages, reading what the Bible says that applies to marriage. For example, that passage I mentioned, Proverbs 4:23, guard your heart. Well, if somebody's being abused, they've got to guard their heart. And if the only way to guard their heart and their kids or whatever is to separate, they have to do it. Another one is shake the dust off your sandals sometimes. Another is let your yes be yes and your no be no. So there's biblical, all kinds of biblical mandates for that. But here's the thing that's so important to know. There are separations in marriage and there are structured separations.
2: Mm-hmm.
1: Those are very, very different and have to be understood. Separation might be, well, this is not working. We're both miserable. You just go over here and maybe in time you'll be better. Well, time alone never fixed a character. You have to have time plus people that give you the truth, plus people that love you, a process and skills. It's got to be time plus relationship plus truth.

0: in the growth process. That's what a structured separation is. Structured separation is, here's your goals. You're, you tend to be financially irresponsible. I had a wife that she just, he made it, he made a lot of money, and she spent a lot of money, and she didn't think anything was wrong with that. And so they had to have a separation because he was going bankrupt. And so, but it wasn't like, well, just go to your corners and then maybe one day you'll be nice. That's not how it happens. Nobody grows that way. She had to be with a financial planner, which she hated. She didn't like that, but she got it. It was important to her. And she had to have counseling. She had to find what was that money meant to her. And he had his own jobs about being codependent and, you know, being compliant and all that. They had their tasks of growth that were led by people who were mature. And then they came back together on a time level. With structure, a structured separation, you've got a much better chance of the marriage getting the marriage you never thought you could have.
1: Yeah.
0: But separation alone just doesn't do it.
1: Right. And you advocate for that in terms of separation can be a healthy thing to get your bearings. Even the story you just shared where the alcoholic husband came to his senses. You're giving them a prodigal moment, you know, that they can wake up because you're depriving them of what they've enjoyed, the good things.
0: Right.
1: The godly things, and then they get they come to their senses.
0: And he realizes it wasn't just that she was the problem, she was some problem, but he realized he had a problem, and now you're on the way.
1: Yeah. Let me, for the young people, the 20, 30 somethings that are considering marriage, and maybe for those of us that have been married a while and we haven't figured this out yet, you said in the book you cannot skip out on maturity by marrying into it. Wow, that is a statement for everybody. It kind of goes back to that idea that you complete me, and because I'm immature, but you're mature, so we'll make this work. But speak to that idea. What happens when couples try to cover for each other's weaknesses in an unhealthy way?
0: Well, somebody regresses and gets more immature in finances or relationships or responsibilities or child parenting and all the areas of life, and somebody gets too much of the burden and they start to feel drained and resentful, then where's the love? Where's the intimacy? Where's the, I'm so glad God brought you to me. It's sort of like, I'm living with somebody who's basically glad that I'm mature. And then you got a mess.
1: Yeah. I mean, it's like emotional freeloading.
0: Yes.
1: I mean, I'm sorry to say it that way, but
0: that's
1: it's so true.
0: That's a good way to say it, actually.
1: John, right near the end here, and we're going to come back next time, continue the discussion to help married couples do better. That's the goal. It's not to, you know, unleash this conflict, but there is a goal in doing that, and it is a healthier marriage, a better marriage. But I'm thinking of the spouse who's married to that controlling spouse. It could be the husband, it could be the wife.
0: Could be
1: both
0: the wife.
1: Are capable of trying to exert control. It's kind of their operating system. And she's heard this today, or he's heard this today, and he's going, oh my goodness, that's our problem. That's one of our problems. How does that spouse who is being controlled in an unhealthy way today broach the subject with the controlling spouse to say, honey, I heard something today. How do you do that?
0: Yeah, that's the question, and there are answers for that. And you know, there's different kinds of control too, Jim. There's aggressive control. You're going to do this. The threatening, scary stuff. But now we're learning so much about a thing called gaslighting, where you try to make them feel like they're crazy and you're the sane one, and they question themselves. It's all kinds. And that's a manipulative, indirect control, whichever it is. When that spouse understands, somebody's trying to control me, well, first off, realize all human beings are control freaks. Ever since the fall.
1: No, not at all. Not me.
0: I'm sorry. It's just universal. We tried to control God and everybody else. But some of us have a bigger problem with that than others. But generally speaking, that spouse who is really miserable in position, sometimes her first response is to blow up. I call it ignore and zap. I put up with this for 20 years, and then she becomes Kabang. Godzilla, and it's not pretty.
1: Yeah.
0: That didn't help anybody. And the second one is, I'm going to put a boundary on you. Well, that's impossible. You can only set a boundary on you and hope the other person will respond. So we get to the sort of like beginning, I'm going to get out of my unhappiness, ones that don't work. But the best one is to do what the Bible says. You go to Matthew 18. And where Jesus said, no, if your brother sins against you, go to him. And then it talks about, you know, speaking the truth in love to each other and be vulnerable and all this. And sometimes if a person's not a severe controlling boundary person, they'll go,

0: you know, I've gotten that feedback before. I'm sorry. How'd that affect you? That's where they, as a psychologist, I tend to look at issues as either normal, mild, moderate, severe. Mm-hmm. A mild person who's controlling will go, yeah, I do that. And I've heard that I do that. I'm sorry. And what can I do different? Mm-hmm. But then the Bible says, if they don't respond to you, bring two or three witnesses, and then sooner or later there's going to be a separation. That's the whole Matthew 18 thing about discipline. So you have to up the ante and escalate depending on whether the person's normal, mild, moderate, severe. So the vulnerability didn't work. And saying, honey, this is hard for me. It's hard. I feel controlled. And if he says, well, it's your problem, then you have to do other things. You have to say, then you have to go to a warning. Well, I'm going to have to take some action on this. I'm not going to control you, but I'm really hurting. And if you don't hear my pain and my vulnerability, I've got to do something else. And then you go get help. And then you finally say, there's going to have to be a consequence. You don't just throw it at them. And we'll talk about consequences at some point. So it starts with vulnerability and tenderness, and then they have to move to tougher ways.
1: Let me squeeze one more in, because I think I want to end on a high note, which is how boundaries help couples experience more freedom in their marriages. It sounds oxymoronic, because you're saying how boundaries help you achieve freedom. Explain that.
0: It does sound oxymoronic, Jim. But as we know, there can be no intimate love without freedom. A slave can't be in love. Mm. And so when you don't think you're free to have your own mind, make your decisions, have your own opinions, because you're walking on eggshells, you're living in fear. And 1 John tells us there is no fear in love. They're oil and water. So that's why you have to have freedom, so that you're not afraid anymore. Yeah. And so when you and your spouse work it through, you both go, we can agree and disagree, and I still love you. We'll work it out, whether you want to go out for Chinese or Mexican night, or whether we buy a house or not, whatever. But I want to hear your side of it. And so many couples just say, oh, we're so different. And this is the ending on a positive, Jim. I work with these couples, and they'll work on these issues, and they'll make progress, and they'll finally say, we're still very different. We're not like, you know, clones. Yeah. And I love it that she is so out there and kind of creative, or maybe she's the engineer and vice versa. And I appreciate it. And we disagree all the time, and it's great. And we'll have these really direct talks about parenting and in-laws and money and sex. And then we have these, and they're kind of sometimes a little agitated. And then we go have lunch.
1: Right.
0: Because it's not personal, because both people are free and loved.
1: That feels healthy.
0: Doesn't that feel healthy?
1: Dr. John Townsend, we're going to come back, like I said, next time. But what a great resource you've created here. I want to mention a couple of things. One is our Hope Restored Marriage Intensives. It is an amazing program. We have

0: next time, but what a great resource you've created here. I want to mention a couple of things. One is our Hope Restored Marriage Intensives. It is an amazing program. 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
1: Can I say something? I've sent people to them.
0: Yeah, no.
1: And it is miraculous.
0: Yeah, and it is. It's an amazing experience for couples who are struggling. And, you know, about 30, maybe 40% have already got divorce papers drafted, and this is it. They'll say, this is the last notch in the rope for us. And we say, come on, let's do it. 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And it's just reconnecting with the right things that attracted you in the beginning and how to learn how you behave and better ways to behave in your marriage, not to trigger each other. Mm-hmm. And it's a very successful program. So get a hold of us if you're desperate. You're in that spot. My marriage isn't working. Let's work on it together. That's why we're here at Focus on the Family. Another great resource I'd recommend is Dr. Townsend's book, Boundaries in Marriage: Understanding the Choices That Make or Break Loving Relationships. 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
0: John, thanks again for being with us. We'll come back tomorrow and continue the discussion.
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Welcome to Through the Bible, a five-year journey through the whole Word of God. As we travel through the book of Genesis, our teacher, Dr. J. Vernon McGee, reminds us that this first book of the Bible is clearly divided into two major sections. Chapters 1 through 11 record four great events, and chapters 12 through 50 introduce us to four outstanding people. We've already studied the life of Abraham in chapters 12 through 23, and now our focus turns to his son, Isaac. So turn with me in your Bible to Genesis 24 as we begin the long journey back to Abraham's homeland, Mesopotamia. So as you find your place, let's pause for a moment to hear from a few of our fellow travelers on the Bible bus. First, a short note from a pastor in Ethiopia. He writes, "With younger generations learning in English and elders fluent only in Turkana, this program has bridged the gap, encouraging unity in worship and in the Word of God. I'm grateful for your help in bringing us all together." And a listener who joins us in Hindi shares this testimony. "Whenever I read the Bible, I found it difficult to understand. I used to search on YouTube to learn the meaning of the scriptures. During that time, I came across the Satyavachan, which is TTB in Hindi program. I have been studying the Bible through this program for nearly 3 years. I began answering questions during Bible study sessions, and through Satyavachan, I am experiencing spiritual growth. Today, I share the Word of God with my family, and whenever I have the opportunity to preach at our church, I prepare wholeheartedly. May God continue to help us grow in His Word." Isn't that great? Well, the World Prayer Team continues to travel and pray around the world every day. Now, why don't you join us in praising God and interceding for listeners like these by signing up from our app or over at ttb.org. Oh, and don't forget, we'd love to hear from you too. 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

0: 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You can also call and leave a message at 1-800-65-BIBLE. Who knows? Your letter may be just the encouragement another listener needs on this journey. Let's pray and thank the Lord now for the privilege of studying together. Heavenly Father, thank you for opening our hearts to your word. We intercede for those hearing the gospel near and far, that all of us would respond in faith. Would you bless the teaching of your word now? In Jesus' name we pray. Amen. Well, we're off to Genesis 24 on Through the Bible with Dr. J. Vernon McGee.
1: Now, the 24th chapter of the book of Genesis, friends, is one of the richest sections of the Word of God because it tells a love story that goes way back to the very beginning. You can see how social life was way back in those days. And this is a very dramatic account that is given here of the way that a bride was secured for Isaac. And again, there is a fantastic picture that is presented here to us, which we'll see a spiritual picture. Now, last time, we barely got our foot in the door. I merely read one verse just to introduce us to this chapter. And here we saw that Abraham, he's old, well stricken in age, and the Lord had blessed Abraham in all things. Now he wants to get a bride for his son Isaac, and he doesn't want to get a bride in that section of those people there that were given to idolatry and paganism. And so he sends back to his people back in the land of Haran. Now notice how he does it. And actually, we've come in chapter 24 to a break in the division. You will recall that I said that the first part of Genesis, first 11 chapters, four great events. The last section, beginning with chapter 12 through 50, four outstanding individuals. Now, from Genesis 12 to 23, we've had Abraham, the man of faith. Now we have Isaac, the beloved son. And there are three great events in the life of Isaac. And frankly, we've already seen two of them. One is his birth. And the second was his offering by Abraham, and third, his bride. They say there are three great events in a man's life. One is his birth, one's his death, and then one is his marriage. And they say that he has no choice except of the middle one, of marriage. And sometimes they don't seem to have much choice in that connection. But nevertheless, these are the three great events. Now, two of these events, the birth of Isaac, and now we come to the one, his bride, and how he secured that bride. This is a very wonderful chapter, and there are two things that I want you to notice as we go through the chapter. One is the leading of the Lord in all the details of the lives of those involved here. It's a remarkable statement that's made time and time again, how God led. And that leads me to say, even in this early day, there were those in that climate, that social climate, that were looking to God and following his leading. And this is supposed to be way back yonder in the Stone Age. Man was a caveman and pretty much uncivilized. Don't believe a word of it. Here's a record that goes back there. And man's not that kind of a man at all. He's a caveman today, but not back there. And we find here the leading of God. Now, if God could lead back in that day in the lives of these folk, he can lead today in your life and my life. And this puts down a pattern for us. That's the first thing to notice. The second thing is the straightforward manner in which Rebecca made her decision to go with the servant, become the bride of Isaac. That is a tremendous thing. We'll notice it as we go through. We get to that later on, but you keep your eye out for that and your ear open. I'm reading now verse 2, Genesis 24. And Abraham said unto his eldest servant of his house that ruled over all that he had, put, I pray thee, thy hand under my thigh, and I will make thee swear by the Lord. Now, that's the way men took an oath in that day. Didn't raise their right hand and put the left hand on a Bible. Didn't have a Bible to begin with. Frankly, I don't think it's necessary for anybody to put your hand on the Bible to swear. If it's necessary to get

you to tell the truth to do that, then it may be you won't tell the truth. But here, this was the method in that day. A man put his hand in the thigh of the man that he's going to make an oath to. And so this servant, and I think it's Eliezer, he was the head servant in the home of Abraham, and he had a son. Remember, Abraham called God's attention to that. Now, God says to him in verse 3, I'll make thee swear by the Lord, the God of heaven, and the God of the earth, that thou shalt not take a wife unto my son of the daughters of the Canaanites, among whom I dwell. My Christian friend today, you got a boy in your home or a girl in your home that's marriageable, you ought to pray that they'll not marry one of the Canaanites, because they're still in the land. And there is always a danger of our young people marrying one of the Canaanites. And if you do, someone has said, if you're going to have the devil for your father-in-law, you're going to have trouble with him. You always do. And now will you notice, Abraham here says to his servant, verse 4, but thou shalt go unto my country, to my kindred, and take a wife unto my son Isaac. And the servant said unto him, peradventure the woman will not be willing to follow me unto this land. Must I needs bring thy son again unto the land from whence thou camest? And Abraham said unto him, beware that thou bring not my son thither again. The servant said, now suppose I can't find a girl that'll come with me. Shall I come back and get Isaac and take him to that land? And Abraham said, never take him back. This is the place where God wants us, and do not turn him to that land under any circumstance. That's very important, by the way, to see. Now, verse 7, the Lord God of heaven, which took me from my father's house and from the land of my kindred, and which spake unto me and that sware unto me, saying, unto thy seed will I give this land, he shall send his angel before thee, and thou shalt take a wife unto my son from thence. Now, Abraham is really a man of faith. He demonstrates it again and again, and here he's magnificent. He says to this servant, you can count on God leading you. God has promised me this. Now, you see, he's not taking a leap in the dark. Faith is not a leap in the dark. It must rest upon the Word of God. I find a great many people today, they say, well, I believe God and it'll come to pass. Well, fine. Wonderful for you to believe God, but do you have something in writing from God? Abraham always asked for it in writing, and he had it in writing from God. God had made a contract with him, and he says, God has promised me that through my seed, and that's Isaac, that he's going to bring a blessing to the world. Now, you can be sure of one thing. God has a bride back there for Isaac, and you see, he rests upon what God has said. We need not be foolish today. Faith is not foolishness. It's resting upon something. It's always reasonable. It's never a leap in the dark. It's not betting your life that this will come to pass or that will come to pass. It's not a gamble. It's a sure thing. Faith is the real sure thing. And Abraham here is sure. He said, you can be sure of that. Now, he says, though, if the woman will not be willing to follow thee, then thou shalt be clear of this, my oath, only bring not my son thither again. Don't ever return my son back there. But if the woman won't come, then you are discharged. Well, what does that mean? It means simply this. Abraham would, I think, have told you very frankly, well, God has another way of working this out. I don't know what it'll be. But he says, I'm sure of one thing, that this is the way God wants it done. Now, friends, that's what faith is. Faith is acting upon the Word of God. It rests upon something. And God wants us to believe His Word and not just believe this pious nonsense that I hear today, that you can force God to do something and that God has to do it because I believe it. May I say to you, no one wants to be healed more than I have. And I believe in divine healing, and I've made it through now with cancer in my body. And don't tell me now that I don't believe in faith healing. I do. But I want to say this. When somebody comes along and says that you can force God and that God has to do it, God will
heal you.

demand it. I'm not in that position yet. I don't know what his will is. But whatever his will is, I want that done. But I want to make very sure that we pray and ask God to do something. But God will have to be the one to determine whether it's his will or not. Abraham's got something to rest upon. He's not demanding anything of God. Says, well, if this doesn't work out, then God has another way to work it out. And we can always be sure of that. Verse 9, and the servant put his hand under the thigh of Abraham, his master, swear to him concerning that matter. Now watch the servant as he goes out to get a bride for Isaac. And the servant took 10 camels of the camels of his master and departed. For all the goods of his master were in his hand, and he arose and went to Mesopotamia under the city of Nahor. Now, may I stop just to make this comment? I make the statement that there weren't just 3 wise men that came in on 3 camels to Jerusalem. That wouldn't have created a stir in the city. I believe there were nearer 300 camels that came in and 300 wise men. And the scripture would seem to bear that out. There's no number given, of course. The number of gifts, that is, the kind of gifts, 3 kinds of gifts, but that doesn't confine it to 3 wise men. But you'll notice here, even the servant that's going to Mesopotamia to get a bride for Isaac, he takes 10 camels along, and that means somebody had to ride them. He took along quite a retinue of servants. Now, notice what he does. He says here, and he departed, for all the goods of his master were in his hand. In other words, he had charge of all of the chattels and all the possessions of Abraham. And he arose, and he went to Mesopotamia under the city of Nahor. And he made his camels to kneel down without the city by a well of water at the time of the evening, even the time that women go out to draw water. Now, that may seem strange to you that the women came out to draw water, but they were the ones that did the watering of the camels in that day. Very frankly, women did lots more work in those days, friends, than they do today. I mean by that hard work. The women were the ones that watered the stock and took care of them. Now, the men were supposed to be out trading, of course, and they were supposed to be out doing other work. Now, they were not always loafing by any means, but it's interesting to note this was the custom of that day, even the time that women go out to draw water. Now, this servant was waiting. It was not the proper thing for him to water his camels, a stranger, before others came there that lived in that community. And he said, now notice, this servant that's depending on God, and you find Abraham also put all of this in the hands of the Lord. And now the servant, listen to him, he prays. He said, O Lord God of my master Abraham, I pray thee, send me good speed this day and show kindness unto my master Abraham. Behold, I stand here by the well of water, and the daughters of the men of the city come out to draw water. And let it come to pass that the damsel to whom I shall say, let down thy pitcher, I pray thee, that I may drink, and she shall say, drink, and I will give the camels drink also. Let the same be she that thou hast appointed for thy servant Isaac, and thereby shall I know that thou hast showed kindness unto my master. Now his prayer is something like this. The daughters of the men of the city will be coming out. I do not know, that is, I'm speaking for this servant. Now, that servant would say, I do not know which one to choose. And so it's just left up to me, pick one of them. Now I pray that the one that I pick might be the one that God picks. In other words, he calls upon the Lord to lead him in making the right choice. Now, who do you think he's going to pick? Well, he's a man. He's going to pick the best looking when he comes out. And you can be sure of one thing. Rebecca was a good looking woman. We need to emphasize that today. The Puritans had an idea that beauty was of the devil. Well, the devil is beautiful. He's an angel of light, by the way. But he doesn't have it all. God, after all, is the creator, and you've never seen a sunset or looked in a beautiful flower that he didn't make it, and he makes women beautiful, and there's nothing wrong with that.
And

This man's going to pick the beautiful one. He'd be a pretty poor servant if he didn't, I'll say that. And I'm sure he picked the best looking one that came out. Now, verse 15, came to pass before he'd done speaking that, behold, Rebekah came out, who was born to Bethuel, son of Milcah, the wife of Nahor, Abraham's brother, with her pitcher upon her shoulder. And here comes out the very one. And the damsel was very fair to look upon, a virgin, neither had any man known her, and she went down to the well and filled her pitcher and came up. I told you she'd be good looking, and I knew it was coming, of course, but she was good looking. The Word of God says it, friends. Nothing wrong with that. I resent that Hollywood and the devil today in the theater gets beauty. But I think the Lord ought to have some of it. He made it to begin with, and there's nothing wrong with him using a lovely person and a beautiful person, fine-looking men and women. I pray always God will call that kind into his service today. Now, will you notice, the damsel is very fair to look upon, just not an ordinary girl. She would have won the beauty contest. She's a virgin. Neither had any man known her. And she went down to the well, filled her pitcher, and came up. Now, verse 17, and the servant ran to meet her and said, let me, I pray thee, drink a little water of thy pitcher. And she said, drink, my lord. And she hasted and let down her pitcher upon her hand and gave him drink. And when she had done giving him drink, she said, I'll draw water for thy camels also until they have done drinking. Now, the important thing for you and me to note here is that she's a very polite girl also, very courteous. She's beautiful, not dumb, and very polite. You can be sure that she probably is not a modern girl by any means. She could certainly qualify. And she hasted and emptied her pitcher into the trough, ran again into the well to draw water, and drew for all his camels. And remember, there were 10 of those camels there, and I don't know when the last time they filled their hump. It's just like filling a radiator in a car to fill those camels up. Now, will you notice, verse 21, and the man wondering at her held his peace, to wit, whether the Lord had made his journey prosperous or not. The servant, he just stands there in amazement. He's wondering whether this is it, whether God is leading or not. He believes he is. Verse 22, it came to pass as the camels had done drinking that the man took a golden earring of half a shekel weight and 2 bracelets for her hands of 10 shekel weight of gold and said, whose daughter art thou? Tell me, I pray thee, is there in thy father's house room for us to lodge in? She said unto him, I'm the daughter of Bethuel, the son of Milcah, which she bare unto Nahor, and Nahor's brother Abraham. She said moreover unto him, we both straw and provender enough and room to lodge in. And the man bowed down his head and worshiped the Lord. He sees the hand of God in it. Wonderful to have God leading and guiding, isn't it? And notice here, verse 27, he said, blessed be the Lord God of my master, Abraham, who hath not left destitute my master of his mercy and his truth. I, being in the way, the Lord led me to the house of my master's brethren. And that is a great statement there. I, being in the way, the Lord led me. And the Lord leads those that are in the way, that is, that are in his way, that are wanting to be led, that will be led of him, that will do what he wants done. God can lead a willing heart anytime. Now, verse 28, and the damsel ran and told them of her mother's house these things. And Rebekah had a brother, and his name was Laban. And Laban ran out unto the man unto the well. And friends, right here, let me warn you, keep your eye on Uncle Laban. He'll bear watching at this point. And from here on, he was greatly impressed by material things. And notice what happens, verse 30. It came to pass when he saw the earring and bracelets upon his sister's hands, and when he heard the words of Rebekah, his sister, saying, thus spake the man unto me, that he came unto the man, and behold, he stood by the camels at the well. And the servant just waited out there at the well to see if anyone would come out to lead him into the home of Rebekah, whether he really had a welcome or not. Well, believe me, when old Laban saw those rings, he knew that it was a very wealthy guest.
And Uncle Laban is not missing a deal. And if you doubt that, you ask Jacob later on. Jacob found out Uncle Laban was a real trader. In fact, he was a better trader than he was. And so he went out, and he wanted to welcome him, and notice how he welcomes him. And he said, "Come in, thou blessed of the Lord. Wherefore standest thou without? For I have prepared the house and room for the camels." And even old Laban recognized the fact that there was the living God, the Creator, one God, very important. And he welcomed the man, and the man came into the house. He ungirded his camels, gave straw and provender for the camels, and water to wash his feet. And here we have this foot washing ceremony again.

to wash his feet and the men's feet that were with him. You say he had quite a few that had come with him. Now the man is entertained royally in this home. Uncle Laban sees to that. I see I don't have time to even develop this, but we're going to see now how he wins this girl, Rebecca, and she's going to go back to the home of Abraham, become the bride of Isaac. May I say this is a dramatic story, but we'll have to wait till next time, my beloved.

what's coming next. To download our reading schedule bookmark, go to ttb.org or call us at 1-800-65-BIBLE to join our mailing list and receive the bookmark by mail, which is what I do, and then I just put it in my Bible for every month. 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
1: An Ebola outbreak in the Democratic Republic of Congo started weeks, maybe even months ago. Health officials are struggling to identify the source. With 600 suspected cases already, the WHO is calling it a public health emergency.

0: Initially, health experts struggled to identify this Ebola outbreak because this particular virus strain is so rare. In fact, Dr. Peter Stafford, an American missionary surgeon, got sick after operating unknowingly on a patient with Ebola before the outbreak was detected. By the time he was flown out of the country, Dr. Stafford was barely able to stand on his own. Unfortunately, the majority of those infected don't have the luxury of flying out for treatment. The DRC has opened more health centers to treat this rare Ebola strain, but will it be enough? Would you join me and call upon our Heavenly Father, the great physician, to heal and bring comfort to those impacted? Welcome to Haven Today. I'm David Wolin, sharing the great story that's all about Jesus. This is a special Memorial Day program, taking a look back through the years here at Haven. Today, I'm joined by a good friend, both to me and to many listeners. Haven's former president and host, Charles Morris, will be joining us. But first, I want to give you a little preview of where we'll be going this week. Starting tomorrow, we'll step into a series called How Jesus Feels About You. Honestly, I think this is one of the most important questions many believers wonder about, but don't entirely know how to put into words. And yet the question is there. What is Jesus really like? How does he really feel about me? And joining me in that conversation will be longtime friend of Haven, pastor and author Dane Ortlund.
1: Just last Sunday, we're working through the Gospel of John, and we came to the place in John 10 where Jesus says, I'm saying these things that, so that you might, and the ESV says, so that you might know and understand that I am in the Father and the Father is in me. Well, the text literally says, so that you might know and know. Well, is that redundance? No, there is knowing that 2 + 2 = 4. And then there's knowing Christ, which is not a math formula. It's a deeper personal experiential knowledge.
0: That was the voice of Dane Ortlund, who will be with us tomorrow talking about his just released book, The Heart of Jesus. And in that interview, we'll be speaking directly to the question of how Jesus really feels about you. And just in case you're familiar with his previous book, Gentle and Lowly, you should know this is a derivative publication. The Heart of Jesus takes the incredible content of that best-selling book and essentially condenses it into a shorter, easier-to-read book. And honestly, if I had to choose between the two, I think this is probably the one I'd go with today. Each new chapter gets right to the point, taking us to the heart of our Savior and his immense love for us. The Heart of Jesus by Dane Ortlund is our way of saying thank you for your gift of ministry support to Haven Today, which you can do by phone at 865-HAVEN. Again, 865-HAVEN, or you can go to the website haventoday.org, haventoday.org. And now let's return to a Best of 2024 program. He went on the air back in the year 2000, not quite yet the post-9/11 world, but it was a transitionary moment for Haven as he took the baton from Ray Ortlund Sr. and became the fourth speaker and ministry president. And soon thereafter, the attacks on the Pentagon and the World Trade Center changed everything, not just in the United States, but for Haven as well. After that, the program opened up a little differently. Let's listen in.
2: Redman is a Christian musician.

0: generation who doesn't remember everything about his earthly father because his father died when he was young. Years later, he was dumbstruck to learn that his father had taken his own life. He learned that after becoming a believer in Jesus and spending time meditating on his heavenly father in Zephaniah 3:17. The Lord your God is with you. He is mighty to save. He will take great delight in you. He will quiet you with his love. He will rejoice over you with his singing.
1: That was how Charles Morris opened up this program a little over 20 years ago. And joining me now is that same man, 20-something years later. Charles, when I started working for you way back in those early days, I remember hearing that theme music. I think it was new music then, right? To reflect the way that Haven had changed after 9/11?
2: Well, that's right. The theme that we just heard, we had for a few years.
1: Yes, we did.
2: And then the current theme we're using is actually a song written by Bill Cantos, a member of the quartet, and his I Sing Peace is what it's based on.
1: Oh, yes, of course. Well, for those that didn't hear it, I know part of the melody line of that little theme music we just heard was the melody of the Haven of Rest, but there was a little bit of a breaking news sound to it, you know, the da-da-da-da-da-da-da-da kind of thing, and that really relates to your background, Charles, as a journalist and the time that you spent working in secular news journalism.
2: Well, that's right. That was kind of my history, and I was in TV news, radio news, and later with United Press International, and even worked in the Dallas Bureau. So that's kind of my background. I've talked a lot about being a Jonah, running from the Lord, but then the Lord brought me back in my late 20s, and the Lord allowed me to marry Janet, have a family, and I can just praise the Lord for getting me out of what it was in, even though I thoroughly enjoyed it for the years that I was there as a secular journalist.
1: Wow. Well, the Lord knows what he's doing. He's preparing us. He's providing for the now, even as he prepares us for the future. Charles, thinking about the historic Haven over the years, the different forms and sounds of the ministry, one thing that people might not realize today, especially if they're new listeners, is that for Haven's first 70 years on the air, every program featured an in-house music group called the Haven Quartet. And in fact, that, Charles, was, I think, what was going on still when you took over the ministry.
2: Absolutely. We had the quartet. We had a soloist. Ray Ortland, before me, had ended the time where we had an organ playing all the way underneath the program. But that was what Christian radio was in the early years. But we were the last Christian radio program to end having music that was produced in-house. And since then, of course, we still hear the quartet sometimes. We still bring their music back because we had decades of them singing.
3: Mm-hmm. Well, the quartet really is a genre of its own. I don't think there's anyone out there who did it better than the Haven Quartet. And here they are with My Jesus, I Love Thee.

0: That's My Jesus, I Love Thee by the historic Haven Quartet. This is Haven Today. I'm David Wolin, and with me, my friend, Charles Morris. 2 years ago, we celebrated our 90th anniversary as a radio ministry, and we shared the story of our founder, First Mate Bob, who came to know Jesus back in the early 1930s, and he started this radio program in 1934. And Charles, back at that time, he really was an innovator, wasn't he?
1: Well, he certainly was, and this, of course, was pre-television. The program began on a single radio station in Los Angeles. First Mate Bob, as he went by, didn't think of himself as a preacher. He'd never been a preacher. He'd been an alcoholic. That's how he met the Lord. But he was more like a beggar who had found bread, and he wanted to point other beggars, to the bread of life that he had found in Jesus Christ. And within a decade, the Haven of Rest was heard all over North America. And even Billy Graham shared at his famous crusade in 1949 that launched his career in Los Angeles. Even Billy shared how much he appreciated the program.
2: I do not believe that there's a program today, and I say it sincerely, and I've never said this about any program from any platform before. I don't think there's a program today that has reached so many people, touched so many hearts and lives, and comforted so many Christians, the program The Haven of Rest. First time I ever heard it, I just moved to Chicago. Beverly Shea called me up one day and he said, I've just heard a new program. He said, I want you to hear it. The next week, I tuned in and listened to The Haven of Rest. Every time I could get to the radio, I was listening to that great program coming from Los Angeles.
0: That was Billy Graham talking about Paul Myers, who was known on the air as First Mate Bob, and how much he appreciated the Haven of Rest. In fact, the Haven Quartet sang at Billy's crusade there in Los Angeles in 1949.
1: Yes, they did. And you know, David, our organist back then, Lauren Whitney, played for the entire crusade in Los Angeles that launched Billy Graham's career. What a rich history Haven's had over the years. Every speaker with their own unique approach, from Paul Myers to Paul Evans to Ray Ortland.
0: Charles, and then to you. You coined the term. I've been thinking about this. It was an accurate summarization, I think, of each speaker and what they had each done in their own time. And each of them had their own style and approach. And, you know, it kind of changed over the years. But still, that core was that they were sharing the great story that's all about Jesus. That was the phrase that you kind of coined, and it stuck because it's exactly what this ministry is about. It's what makes our heart beat. And then, of course, shortly after you took over the program, there were the terrorist attacks of 9/11. That was 2001. And your journalism background, reporting instincts just kicked in. Same day, you scrambled to get some sound from New York City, changed the program, and you were speaking into the moment and into the crisis.
3: We must remember that God is our refuge. No matter what's happening, and it appears that evil has risen with an ugly head, and also that the world we live in is spinning out of control, we need to remember, even if we're on the precipice of a war, that God is still watching after his people. In fact, in Psalm 46, it says God is our refuge and strength, an ever-present help in trouble. Therefore, we will not fear, though the earth give way, and the mountains fall, and the World Trade Center collapses. No matter what happens, though the waters roar and foam and the mountains quake with surging, be still and know that I am God. I will be exalted among the nations. I will be exalted in the earth. The Lord Almighty is with us. The God of Jacob is our fortress.
0: A little bit of history there, Charles. That was you speaking on September 11th, 2001, which was, of course, a terrible day, sad day, traumatic day, even, I'm sure, for many people listening now and recalling that moment. But that replacement program you recorded, you did it within a couple of hours, almost real time. And during that time, just the technology was really changing fast. And all of that sort of combined, I think, to give Haven a bit of a refresh and a new era.
1: Well, there was really quite the jump just before 9/11. We had started broadcasting by satellite. That was unheard of before that. It had been reel to reel. It had been actually on giant records, LPs that we would mail out. But we were broadcasting and sending the program by satellite. So that's how we were able to put up a new program within 2 hours of the second plane hitting the second tower. And that really was kind of a marker in our world today that so many of us remember and will never forget what we were doing that day. And it was a change for Haven Ministries. And of course, we had a big meeting with our agency and some board members and just a bunch of people. And we just said, what do we do now? And at the conclusion of that, I think it was a half-day meeting, it was decided, well, we needed to put in the word today. And so we started calling ourselves Haven Today, not just Haven. And Ray Ortland had gotten rid of Haven of Rest. He had ended the rest because we kept getting calls thinking we were a crematorium or a retirement home, which we were neither.
0: Thankfully.
1: Yes, yes.
0: Well, Charles, I am curious if you wouldn't mind turning the clock back just a little bit farther back, a little before then, because there was that time. I know it was a time of sort of just agonizing prayer and seeking and searching for you and Janet before you came to Haven, before the 9/11 changes for the ministry and for you. But the Lord was doing something in your heart even before you came to Haven, wasn't he?
1: Well, he certainly was. We had built a house up in the mountains of Colorado, above Colorado Springs, 9,200 feet, the base of Pikes Peak. And we thought we'd get to spend the rest of our lives there, but we...
0: Yeah, the good life.
1: Yeah. I mean, you're a Rocky Mountain guy yourself, David. You know what I'm talking about. It's a beautiful day in the Rockies. But we were feeling unfulfilled. And Janet and I just one day started to pray. And we didn't know what the Lord was going to call us to do. At that moment, as we were praying, we said, Lord, whatever you want us to do, wherever you want us to go, we'll do it. We'll give up this beautiful house that we built in the mountains, the only house we ever built, only house. We're never going to do that again, David. That takes it out of you. I actually thought, David, the Lord was going to call us to Uganda and be missionaries for a mission agency that I was doing some consulting work for. And so we were ready to just give it all up, go wherever he wanted us. But the phone rang the next day. And it was an attorney friend of mine in Newport Beach, California. And he said, I've given your name to Ray Ortland, and I've told him you're his

0: successor. And I just laughed when I got off the call, and I said to Janet, you wouldn't believe this phone call, but I wonder if maybe this is God giving us some direction.
1: You know what I appreciate about that story, Charles, is just the heart posture before the Lord. And that's not a manipulative thing. Like, if I just give this posture before the Lord and say these things and pray these things, then he's going to give me the thing or the answer or whatever. You really were in that place of, Lord, your will be done. Send me wherever. And I think that's one of the important things for all of us, to really just bow before the King of Kings and say, here I am. My life is yours. Do with me as you will. And Charles, that's something that you did, and the Lord did use you and has used you, and he's still using you. And I'm so grateful that you're still part of Haven and part of my life and part of our listeners' lives today as they listen. And what a pleasure it's been to have you back on the program with me today. I'm sure a lot of people have enjoyed hearing your voice again. So thanks so much.
0: That's great. Thanks so much. It's been great to be with you today as well.
1: Same. Well, at the start of the program, I mentioned that we would play a couple of cuts from the recently released All About Jesus hymns album by the historic Haven Quartet. And now we'll hear the second of those two. And truly, the words of this hymn have been used in my life, used by the Lord over and over. When my soul has been burdened, when I am stressed out or fretful or just weighed down, this is one of the ways that I preach the gospel, or I guess sing the gospel to myself. It's through the words of this song. So here's my personal favorite hymn, Be Still, My Soul. Be still.

Be still, my soul. The waves and wind still know the voice who ruled them while he dwelt below. That was the historic Haven Quartet singing about our true rock and refuge. Jesus is the true haven of rest. This is Haven Today. I'm David Wolin. And after 92 years of ministry here at Haven, we're still pointing people to Jesus daily. Yes, the times may change, but our Savior does not. He's the same yesterday, today, and forever. And by His grace, the mission of this 9 decades running ministry

History of Haven will stay the same, on course, even as we adapt to the ever-changing world around us, speaking the truth of the gospel. And as I mentioned at the start of the program, on this U.S. holiday, we decided to air a special Haven today, looking back at the Lord's faithfulness and the story that he's woven together over all these decades of radio ministry. But tomorrow, we'll begin an all-new series called How Jesus Feels About You. And I'm really excited about this one. No topic could be closer to our hearts here at Haven, and the Lord has profoundly used the work of Dane Ortlund to help people grasp what the Bible reveals to us about Jesus. And honestly, this was such an impactful conversation for me. I can't wait to share it with you. And today, you have the opportunity to dive right in with Dane Ortlund's recently released book, The Heart of Jesus. We're offering this as our way of saying thank you for your gift of ministry support. And it is the gifts, large and small, provided through friends like you that the Lord has kept the ministry of Haven sharing our All About Jesus message on the air over all of these years. You can give by phone at 865-HAVEN, 865-HAVEN, or online at haventoday.org, haventoday.org. I'm David Wolin. Won't you come back again next time? We'll be keeping it all about Jesus. It's the great story here on Haven Today. Here for your encouragement and your walk with God. This is David Wolin with Haven Ministries, inviting you to anchor your day in God's Word. Who's the one person you'd give anything to meet? Maybe a celebrity or an historical figure? Well, in the first century, there was a man named Simeon who had waited his whole life to see the Messiah. He was very old, but the Holy Spirit had revealed to him that before he died, he would meet the Messiah. And then in Luke 2, it happened. Simeon held the baby Jesus in his arms. Now, there's nothing wrong with you and I wanting to meet someone famous, but hopefully there's no greater longing in our hearts than to see the Messiah, Jesus, face to face. As Titus 2 says, we wait for the blessed hope, the appearing of our great God and Savior, Jesus Christ. I wonder how our lives might be different if we thought about that every day. Get Anchor Devotional in print monthly. 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

A warm welcome to our program, Prophecy for Today, where we study biblical prophecy and its application to our daily life. It's a wonderful day to worship God. I'm William Steves. Let's pray. Dear Heavenly Father, how we praise you for your kindness to us. You continually pour out new blessings and shower us with grace. We pray you would help us to grow as we hear the proclamation of your word today. And it's in Jesus' name we pray today. Amen.

Maranatha, friends, the Lord is coming. Today's letter comes from British Columbia. Our listener writes, "Thank you for faithfully holding to that old gospel way. May the Lord continue to bless and preserve your ministry until he comes again. We long for the day that Christ comes to take us home, but until then, we are eager to serve him. 2 Timothy 2, 7 and 8. In all things showing thyself a pattern of good works, in doctrine showing uncorruptness, gravity, sincerity, sound speech that cannot be condemned, that he that is of the contrary part may be ashamed, having no evil thing to say of you." Paul is here instructing Timothy how to lead his church, how to set a good example. The instruction he gives is that Timothy should live consistently as a pattern of good works. He should be pure and incorruptible. He should be serious and sincere. His speech should be blameless in all things. The reason Paul gives for such a serious admonition is the testimony of the church and the gospel. The behavior of the Christian is a critical reflection on God's glory and the truth of the gospel. We should all strive to live according to such principles, having our speech blameless, having our life showing a pattern of consistent good works, because he is worthy of such things from his servants. You're listening to Prophecy for Today. I'm William Steves. The People's Gospel Hour is excited to announce that we have launched a new podcast version of this same program, containing the exact same preaching you're familiar with. 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Our mailing address is The People's Gospel Hour, Post Office Box 1660, Halifax, Nova Scotia, Canada, B3J3A1. 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

0: And now, the familiar voice of Pastor Perry Rockwood, who is at home with the Lord.
1: Shall we bow together in prayer? Father, we thank thee today for each one listening in. Father, thou knowest every need of every heart. I pray for those who are sick and aged and sorrowing and lonely. I pray today for those who are not saved. Oh, that many might see their need, their sin need, before a holy God, repent of sin, and come to the Savior. Father, I pray for our broadcast ministry, that thou wilt bless it today and keep it on the air until Jesus comes in the air. I pray in Jesus' name, amen. I want to speak today on the millennial period of 1,000 years. Men have long dreamed of a utopia on earth. The thinking usually has been that this would be achieved through improved knowledge and technology and science of man himself. Even a casual reading of daily newspapers and periodicals shows that this will not happen. There will indeed be a day when utopian conditions will exist. This will be the day when God brings them about, the day of the millennium, when Christ will reign as King of all the world. The Scriptures have much to say about this future period, and so we want to study what the Bible says. You know, the millennial period will take place after the rapture and after the tribulation period. And many people think that, well, we're here now to bring in the millennial period or to help to bring it in. But that is not so. We're not looking for this world to get better and better. We're looking for things to get worse and worse. And then we're looking forward to that bright and glorious hope, the coming of our Lord from heaven. And then will come that awful time of tribulation, God's judgment upon the Jews and God's judgment upon the Gentiles. And then will come the millennial period of 1,000 years rule by our Lord. It will come when Satan's false world ruler, Antichrist, has been deposed and when proper designation of those to enter the glorious period has been made. And so, a brief time will be used to establish the workings of the new government, and then will come the perfect King, the Lord Jesus Christ. Now, to help identify these various characteristics of the period, we should first note the idea of the period itself. God has a purpose in all that he does. His plan for the millennium is no exception. The basic idea is to have a period when God's authority will be recognized in all the earth. God's universal kingdom has been in effect, but his highest creation, free moral man, has refused to render obedience. Because of Christ's gracious provision of salvation at his first coming, individual persons have been saved, have bowed before the Lord, have made God's rule a reality in their hearts. But mankind at large has not given Christ due recognition. For this reason, the great potential blessings of God's creation have not been realized. The sinfulness of man has kept the world from seeing in their fullness the beautiful, wonderful conditions which God's handiwork has promised. Something of what might be drawn from the situation of Adam and Eve as they were in the Garden of Eden. The physical conditions they enjoyed were clearly to their greatest advantage. The sense of peace and rest they knew has probably not been experienced since. Most of all, there was the closeness of fellowship with God, in which direct communication between God and man occurred from day to day. When sin entered, however, all of this changed. Man became separated from God. Strife became the rule of the day. Governments came into existence to control strife, but being led by sinful men, they were corrupt. Man fought with man, communities with communities, and nations with nations. Suffering, hardships, disease, famine, injustice, and loss of fellowship with God developed on every hand. With all this, God was not pleased. His perfect creation held potential for so much more. As long as sin continued to be in command, however, matters could only continue in this way. But God will not permit this situation always to exist. he will have his authority recognized. His kingdom will come, not only in the hearts of individuals, but in all the world. Time will not cease, nor the eternal state begin, without his masterpiece of creation witnessing his will being observed and the great promises fulfilled. This will come when the rule of the perfect King, Christ Jesus himself, comes during the millennial period. What might have been will be. God will see his handiwork accomplished for that which he made it, and man will have an existence of peace and happiness to meet his fondest desire. A parallel fulfillment will be seen in connection with God's chosen people, the Jews. God molded them into a nation in Old Testament days, that they might be God's kingdom in the world. Accordingly, when they entered their land of promise, they had a glorious future awaiting them if they would only do the will of God. This is outlined clearly, for example, in Deuteronomy 28:1-14, where God states that they would become the leading people of the world if they would follow him. He would set them on high among the nations of the earth, so that they would be above only and not be beneath, being the

0: head and not the tail. Now, this did not occur because the people did not meet the condition of obedience. It became necessary for God to permit neighboring nations to impose servitude on this people. And certainly, God had to deal with them directly as he will deal with them in the days to come. To Abraham, God had promised the land from the river of Egypt unto the great river, the river Euphrates. But this promise was never fulfilled. Land was given, but never that much. Not even in the day of David and Solomon, when the boundaries extended furthest. God also had promised Abraham that in him should all the families of the earth be blessed. Now this has occurred in a spiritual way, but not yet in the physical, and one day it is going to occur. And that one day will be the millennial kingdom, when Christ shall come to this earth and rule with an iron hand. My, what a glorious prospect it is. And friends, you can be partaker of that wonderful time if you will come and turn from sin and receive Christ as your Savior. If you're not saved, you're lost, dead in trespasses and sins, separated from God on the way to hell. And I pray today that you might come and receive the Lord. We'd love to hear from you and pray for you and write you. This broadcast is sponsored by the People's Gospel Hour, Halifax, Nova Scotia, Canada, B3J3A1. Our United States address, the People's Gospel Hour, Box 55862, Boston, Massachusetts, 02205. Now, until the same time tomorrow, the Lord willing, Pastor Perry F. Rockwood, may the Lord bless you and make you a blessing.
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2: There are many, many people who are saved but are not committed to Jesus Christ. They have their names written in the Lamb's Book of Life, but they're doing their own thing. And I want to tell you, that isn't even a scriptural term. There's no such thing scripturally as do your own thing. The only thing scripturally there is to do His thing. Jesus said He came to do the will of the Father. Let me ask you this. What is governing your life today? What pleases you? What brings you pleasure? Doing your own thing? Or is the guiding principle of your life to do His thing? That is to walk in obedience to Him. You see, God isn't satisfied with just saints. He wants us to live under the lordship of His Son, Jesus Christ. Anything less than that is living in rebellion toward God.
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3: Keep the sunscreen and water bottles nearby. A yellow heat warning is now in effect for Estevan as several days of summer-like temperatures move into the region. Clear skies continue this evening with an overnight low of 13. Tuesday brings sunshine, gusty winds, and a high of 32. While Wednesday stays sunny and hot before temperatures climb all the way to 36 on Thursday. Get the latest forecast by heading over to discoverestevan.com. 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
4: Keep the sunscreen and water bottles nearby. A yellow heat warning is now in effect for Estevan as several days of summer-like temperatures move into the region. Clear skies continue this evening with an overnight low of 13. Tuesday brings sunshine, gusty winds, and a high of 32. While Wednesday stays sunny and hot before temperatures climb all the way to 36 on Thursday. Get the latest forecast by heading over to discoverestevan.com. 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
1: Keep the sunscreen and water bottles nearby. A yellow heat warning is now in effect for Estevan as several days of summer-like temperatures move into the region. Clear skies continue this evening with an overnight low of 13. Tuesday brings sunshine, gusty winds, and a high of 32. While Wednesday stays sunny and hot before temperatures climb all the way to 36 on Thursday. Get the latest forecast by heading over to discoverestevan.com. I'm Lois Fever.
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4: Keep the sunscreen and water bottles nearby. A yellow heat warning is now in effect for Estevan as several days of summer-like temperatures move into the region. Clear skies continue this evening with an overnight low of 13. Tuesday,

0: Spring sunshine, gusty winds, and a high of 32. While Wednesday stays sunny and hot before temperatures climb all the way to 36 on Thursday. Get the latest forecast by heading over to discoverestevan.com. 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
2: Keep the sunscreen and water bottles nearby. A yellow heat warning is now in effect for Estevan as several days of summer-like temperatures move into the region. Clear skies continue this evening with an overnight low of 13. Tuesday brings sunshine, gusty winds, and a high of 32. While Wednesday stays sunny and hot before temperatures climb all the way to 36 on Thursday. Get the latest forecast by heading over to discoverestevan.com. 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
5: Keep the sunscreen and water bottles nearby. A yellow heat warning is now in effect for Estevan as several days of summer-like temperatures move into the region. Clear skies continue this evening with an overnight low of 13. Tuesday brings sunshine, gusty winds, and a high of 32. While Wednesday stays sunny and hot before temperatures climb all the way to 36 on Thursday. Get the latest forecast by heading over to discoverestevan.com. I'm Lois Fever.
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2: Keep the sunscreen and water bottles nearby. A yellow heat warning is now in effect for Estevan as several days of summer-like temperatures move into the region. Clear skies continue this evening with an overnight low of 13. Tuesday brings sunshine, gusty winds, and a high of 32. While Wednesday stays sunny and hot before temperatures climb all the way to 36 on Thursday. Get the latest forecast by heading over to discoverestevan.com. 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
4: Keep the sunscreen and water bottles nearby. A yellow heat warning is now in effect for Estevan as several days of summer-like temperatures move into the region. Clear skies continue this evening with an overnight low of 13. Tuesday brings sunshine, gusty winds, and a high of 32. While Wednesday stays sunny and hot before temperatures climb all the way to 36 on Thursday. Get the latest forecast by heading over to discoverestevan.com. I'm Lois.

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2: Tuesday brings sunshine, gusty winds, and a high of 32. While Wednesday stays sunny and hot before temperatures climb all the way to 36 on Thursday. Get the latest forecast by heading over to discoverestevan.com. I'm Lois Fever.
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2: Tuesday brings sunshine, gusty winds, and a high of 32. While Wednesday stays sunny and hot before temperatures climb all the way to 36 on Thursday. Get the latest forecast by heading over to discoverestevan.com. 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
1: Tuesday brings sunshine, gusty winds, and a high of 32. While Wednesday stays sunny and hot before temperatures climb all the way to 36 on Thursday. Get the latest forecast by heading over to discoverestevan.com. I'm Lois Weaver.
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4: Tuesday brings sunshine, gusty winds, and a high of 32. While Wednesday stays sunny and hot before temperatures climb all the way to 36 on Thursday. Get the latest forecast by heading over to discoveresteban.com. 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
1: Tuesday brings sunshine, gusty winds, and a high of 32. While Wednesday stays sunny and hot before temperatures climb all the way to 36 on Thursday. Get the latest forecast by heading over to discoverestevan.com. 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
4: Tuesday brings sunshine, gusty winds, and a high of 32. While Wednesday stays sunny and hot before temperatures climb all the way to 36 on Thursday. Get the latest forecast by heading over to discoverestevan.com. 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
1: Tuesday brings sunshine, gusty winds, and a high of 32. While Wednesday stays sunny and hot before temperatures climb all the way to 36 on Thursday. Get the latest forecast by heading over to discoverestevan.com. I'm Lois Weaver.
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4: Tuesday brings sunshine, gusty winds, and a high of 32. While Wednesday stays sunny and hot before temperatures climb all the way to 36 on Thursday. Get the latest forecast by heading over to discoverestevan.com. 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
2: Tuesday brings sunshine, gusty winds, and a high of 32. While Wednesday stays sunny and hot before temperatures climb all the way to 36 on Thursday. Get the latest forecast by heading over to discoverestevan.com. 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
6: Tuesday brings sunshine, gusty winds, and a high of 32. While Wednesday stays sunny and hot before temperatures climb all the way to 36 on Thursday. Get the latest forecast by heading over to discoverestevan.com. 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
2: Tuesday brings sunshine, gusty winds, and a high of 32. While Wednesday stays sunny and hot before temperatures climb all the way to 36 on Thursday. Get the latest forecast by heading over to discoverestevan.com. 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
4: Tuesday brings sunshine, gusty winds, and a high of 32. While Wednesday stays sunny and hot before temperatures climb all the way to 36 on Thursday. Get the latest forecast by heading over to discoverestevan.com. I'm Lois Fever.
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2: Good morning. It's Tuesday, May 26th, and with this stretch of summer-like weather settling in, there's probably a few students heading back to school today wishing summer break had already started. I'm Daniel Espelin. Hail moved through parts of southeast Saskatchewan over the weekend, although Environment Canada had difficulty tracking some of the activity. Environment Canada meteorologist Daniel Desjardins spoke about the impact seen across the region.
3: We did see an unstable atmosphere conducive for the development of severe thunderstorms, and thunderstorms did develop. Although we didn't receive any reports, the atmosphere was primed for these thunderstorms to produce hail and gusty winds. So those tracked through the southeast into southwestern Manitoba on Sunday.
2: Desjardins is encouraging residents to report severe weather when it happens to help with tracking and monitoring. Seed and Feed continued Monday with another delivery to a southeast Saskatchewan farm, recognizing local producers during the busy seeding season. Yesterday's winner was Rhett Palmer, who says getting into the field early made a big difference this spring.
4: We have a grain farm operation here. We farm approximately around 6,500 to 7,000 acres. And we got started early May.
2: Palmer says the early progress helped set the pace for the rest of the season and allowed the operation to stay on track as conditions continue to change across the region. Spray parks in Estevan have opened earlier than usual as families look for ways to stay cool during this upcoming heat. Estevan Councillor Kirsten Walliser says that early opening was made possible through community feedback and work completed by the city.
5: About a week and a half ahead of schedule, the community reached out, talked about the weather that we're going to experience this week, and our city staff were very responsive. They were able to move up when we were able to get the parks open, and they were well used today already, bringing the community together.
2: Attention now turns toward July when the city's play parks are expected to open for the summer season. The Innovate Rural Festival and Forum is underway in Estevan, bringing together people from across Canada to discuss innovation in rural communities. The event combines technology discussions with arts and community ideas. Here's Gord Moore, the executive director of the Southeast Tech Hub, with some more information.
6: Right across Canada, who are all doing work in community to make the community stronger, better, more jobs, what have you. We have all these different players, federal government, provincial government here, and that's the conversation that we need to have.
2: The Innovate Rural Festival and Forum will continue today at Southeast College.
0: Now, your Discover Estevan Sports.
2: Estevan's club basketball faced some of the province's strongest competition at Provincials in Regina over the weekend, dealing with tough matchups and roster challenges across several divisions. Here's Dustin Wilson, director of Estevan Club Basketball.
7: Where a lot of the teams, this is kind of the big one for the province. So it's a very competitive tournament. With our U17 girls, they were battling some injuries. And we're in a pretty short lineup, I believe. Had to make a few call-ups from the U15 team, in fact. The U15 boys and U17 boys got some wins, but never made it to the playoff round.
2: Across the board, teams remain competitive, with most finding the win column, while the U15 boys continue their season this weekend in Saskatoon. The Estevan Volts U15 lacrosse team dropped a pair of games over the weekend in Moose Jaw. Estevan fell 7-2 to Swift Current before wrapping up the day with a 6-1 loss to the host Moose Jaw Mustangs. The Volts will now continue to bounce back on home floor, hosting the Weyburn Dairy Queen Thrashers May 26 at Power Dodge Arena. Looking ahead, Estevan lacrosse will also welcome young players to the community May 30th when a U7 and U9 festival takes over Affinity Place with teams from across the southeast. The Toronto Blue Jays fell 8-2 to the Miami Marlins last night at Rogers Centre. Ernie Clement hit a solo home run while Nathan Lukes had three hits in his return to the lineup. Miami pulled away late with three runs in the eighth inning. The Jays

0: Discontinue their series against the Marlins tonight in Toronto.
1: Discover Estevan weather.
0: Mainly sunny and hot today with a high of 32 and a humidex of 33 with a heat warning across southeast Saskatchewan. Tonight, partly cloudy with a 30% chance of showers overnight and the risk of a thunderstorm and a low of 16. Tomorrow, a mix of sun and cloud early before clearing in the morning with another hot day ahead and a high of 32. Then the heat continues through the rest of the week with sunshine and highs climbing to 36 Thursday and 34 Friday before temperatures ease back slightly for the weekend. You can find out more about today's heat warning by downloading the Discover Estevan app.
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Starting your Tuesday with Saskatchewan's best music. Hi there, I'm Rob Carney. Let's do what we like to do. Coming up today. So Sunday, Moose Jaw and Yellowgrass tied for the Canadian hotspot. Yesterday, Moose Jaw and Coronach tied for the Saskatchewan hotspot. And the heat wave is here for a few days. In fact, a yellow cold heat warning has been issued by Environment Canada. I got the latest coming up. Spring seeding rolling across Saskatchewan. We've got the latest on that. The controversy over grounding the Canadian Forces snowbirds had tempers flaring on Parliament.

0: Hill yesterday, as local Moose Jaw Lake Center Lanigan MP Fraser Tomey went after the Liberal government for their decision. We got highlights. Stanley Cup playoffs, Blue Jays baseball, World Men's Hockey Championship. We got your scores and schedules coming up. And we'll play the music from Sugar Ray, Jerry Rafferty, BTO, and many, many more. This rock and roll radio show for JGL, Partners in Agriculture. This is Tuesday, May 26, 2026, and today's a great day to be alive.
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0: PTO Saskatchewan's best music. Hi there. Good morning. I'm Rob Kearney. So yesterday we told you Moose Jaw and Yellowgrass tied for the hot spot in Saskatchewan and in Canada on Sunday. Yesterday, the hot spot in Canada was Bow Island, Alberta at 31.7. But Moose Jaw and Coronach were the hot spots in Saskatchewan at 30.9 degrees Celsius. Oh, it was lovely. Nice to feel that heat. Nice to feel that sun. However, a yellow warning for heat has been issued by Environment Canada, and it stretches from west central, so Kindersley, Rosetown, down through Swift Current, across through Moose Jaw and Regina, Estevan, and Weyburn. Daytime highs in the low to mid 30s combined with overnight lows in the high teens are expected for the remainder of the week, and they're encouraging us to take action to protect yourself and others because extreme heat can affect your health. Watch for signs of heat exhaustion. Signs may include headache, nausea, dizziness, thirst, dark urine, and intense fatigue. And a reminder to drink lots of water. Yeah, I'm starting my day with a half a liter of Earl Grey tea here in a hot
1: day in and day out. Farmers rise before the sun, working the land to feed our families. Putting in those long hours can get your stomach rumbling like an old tractor. 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
6: We have a heat warning in effect as it'll be mainly sunny and hot today with a high of 32 and a humidex of 33. Tonight, partly cloudy with the risk of an overnight thunderstorm and a low of 16. Tomorrow, a mix of sun and cloud early before clearing later in the morning with a high of 30.

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2: The Canadian Forces snowbirds back in the news today. Of course, you know the Liberal government made an announcement that they'll be grounded and the Tudors will be put away, the aircraft they fly, after this air show season, with a plan to get them back in the air on different aircraft in the 2030s. That's not sitting well with a lot of people. And in the meantime, the snowbird show in Moose Jaw in July sold out in hours yesterday. We've got that story coming up after 6:30. Stick around. I'm Rob Carney with Starbuck. Moonlight feels right. It's music that makes you feel good on Saskatchewan's best music.

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1: Happy Tuesday, May 26th. After last week's rain slowed things down, this hot and sunny stretch should give farmers a pretty good chance to catch up on any seeding that's still left to do. I'm Daniel Esplin. With a stretch of intense heat moving into the southeast, the city of Esteban opened local spray parks earlier than usual to help residents cool off. The parks typically open in June, but were open sooner as temperatures are expected to push past the 30-degree mark over the next several days. Esteban City Councilor Kirsten Walliser says the timing also worked well with students being off school Monday.
2: A perfect time when parents are looking for something to do with their kids. Beat the heat and head to the spray park.
1: Walliser is also encouraging families to keep an eye out for additional summer openings and community events planned in the coming weeks. The Seed and Feed program continues across southeast Saskatchewan, delivering meals to local producers during the busy seeding season. Monday's winner, Rhett Palmer, a grain farmer operating a family-run farm in the region, who shared how spring conditions have been shaping up this year. Monday's winner was Rhett Palmer, a grain farmer operating a family-run farm in the region. He shared how this spring is shaping up on the farm.
3: The conditions are pretty good for seeding right now. We got some rain within the last week here. This coming week looks pretty hot and dry, so we should be getting back in the field.
1: Palmer says getting an early start this May helped the farm stay on track as crews work through thousands of acres during a tight seeding window. Some hail moved through southeast Saskatchewan over the weekend, although major centers avoided the worst of the storm activity. Environment Canada meteorologist Danielle Desjardins says that is part of the reason why weather data from the storm was limited.
4: We don't always get reports from every storm. It depends on exactly where the storms track, if it's a more populated, less populated area, if there's anyone observing the storm. That's really a few of the factors that dictate whether we do or don't get any storm reports. Of course, we try to look for reports when we can, but it's not always available for us.
1: Desjardins is encouraging people to call or email Environment Canada with reports to help meteorologists better track severe weather across the prairies. A unique national conversation is continuing right here in Esteban today. Gordon Moore, the executive director of the Southeast Tech Hub, says the Innovate Rural Festival has attracted participants from across the country.
5: The cool thing about this right now, it's our third year, and when I did my presentation and I asked people from

0: province to put your hand up. You could see that we had representation from all four Western provinces, and we also had Ontario, we also have Quebec, and we also have Newfoundland.
1: The festival will continue to run today at Southeast College.
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1: The Estevan Club Basketball U13 girls were among the top performers at Provincials in Regina, continuing their development against strong competition. They built momentum into one of their key matchups of the weekend. Director of Estevan Club Basketball, Dustin Wolf, has more.
3: The U13 girls won two games throughout the weekend, so they had a really nice weekend, and won against the Regina program that we struggled against last year. In their last game of the tournament, they ended up winning, having a 10-point victory against them. So it was a really cool moment for that girls team, because they actually played them in their first game last year and really struggled against them, but just shows how far they've come.
1: Other Estevan teams also picked up wins and stayed competitive, while the U15 boys continue their season this weekend. It was another busy day on the road for the Estevan Volts U15 team this past weekend. The Volts played twice in Moose Jaw, opening with a matchup against Swift Current before taking on Moose Jaw later in the day, coming away with two losses. Despite the results, the stretch offers valuable game experience as the season continues. Next up, Estevan returns home to face Weyburn on May 26th. The week will wrap up with a focus on grassroots lacrosse as the Volts host a U7 and U9 festival May 30th, bringing a full slate of games and family activities to Affinity Place. The Toronto Blue Jays opened their series against Miami with an 8-2 loss last night. Toronto collected 10 hits, including three from Nathan Lukes, but couldn't slow down the Marlins' offense late in the game. Ernie Clement also went deep for the Jays. Toronto will now host Miami once again tonight at Rogers Place.
2: Discover Estevan weather.
1: A hot stretch settles into southeast Saskatchewan today with mainly sunny skies, a high of 32 and a humidex near 33. There's also a heat warning remaining in effect. Tonight, partly cloudy with the chance of overnight showers and the risk of a thunderstorm with a low of 16. Wednesday starts with a mix of sun and cloud before clearing later in the morning and climbing back to 32. After that, the really intense heat arrives with sunshine and highs of 36 Thursday and 34 Friday before we cool slightly into the weekend. You can learn more about today's heat warning by downloading the Discover Estevan app.
4: Earlier this month, the National Farmers Union showed their support for the Parliamentary Agriculture Committee's unanimous recommendation reversing the Agriculture and Agri-Food Canada research cuts. Phil Mount, Vice President of Policy with the National Farmers Union, said that these cuts would only save the government

0: government a little bit of money, and the cost to Canadian producers would be much greater.
1: The cuts are largely to agriculture and Agri-Food Canada's research budget and research stations across the country. It would be cutting 7 research stations, saving really a very small amount of money in relative terms, and yet having an outsized impact on agricultural research, and that would be significant for our future in this country.
0: These cuts would save the government roughly $140 million, but would close the doors of 7 research facilities across Canada, including the Research and Development Centre located in Swift Current. For Golden West, I'm Dylan Fiesel.
2: Connecting you with Saskatchewan stories. That's his mission. Rob Carney in the morning. 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

0: Sugar Ray to start your day. So just days after the Liberal government announced that the Canadian Forces Snowbirds and their Tudor aircraft would be grounded after this air show season, with a plan to replace the aircraft and get the Snowbirds back up and running several years from now, the Snowbirds are back in the air and doing their thing across Canada. You can see a photo of their smoke-on fly past over Montreal yesterday on the Rob Carney in the Morning Facebook page. A fantastic photo, by the way. In the meantime, Moose Jaw Lake Centre Lanigan Conservative MP Fraser Tomey sharing on socials yesterday, "Our Snowbirds deserve better than being treated like a prop, and Canadians deserve answers about the premature grounding of this iconic team. Snowbirds engineers and ground crew would never put pilots in harm's way." He also wrote, "There are several options available. The team could fly a reduced schedule, transition to a seven-plane formation, and more." He says it's time for the Prime Minister to reverse this decision and present a plan to keep the Snowbirds in the air. And he made this statement in the member's statement portion of proceedings on Parliament Hill yesterday.
1: "Mr. Speaker, on May 19th, the Minister of National Defense came to Moose Jaw, home of Canada's Snowbirds. He paraded the Snowbird team out in front of the media and used them as his backdrop. Then he announced the team were now losing their jobs. This is one of the most un-Canadian things the people of Canada have ever witnessed happen to our military. And Canadians are disappointed with this behavior. The Liberals have sat on this file for over a decade. The Tudors are being grounded after $30 million was spent to keep the jets flying until 2030. Both L3 Harris and Magellan Aerospace have said the two

0: fighters are safe to fly. Now, out of nowhere, the minister has announced a replacement aircraft that has propellers. No timeline, no number of planes, no in-service date. The Snowbird Alumni Association calls this profoundly disappointing. So does Moose Jaw, so does Canada. Canadians deserve a jet team. The Prime Minister can make this happen by reversing his decision.
1: So this issue is not going away. The MP told me won't let him. In the meantime, the Snowbirds do have a show at the Moose Jaw Municipal Airport on July 11th. It sold out yesterday in just a couple of hours. Wow. They're selling $50 a car, right? And there's only so much room for so many cars out at the Municipal Airport, and it's already sold out.
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8: Hot weather sticks around across southeast Saskatchewan today with sunshine and a high of 32. There's also a heat warning in effect. Tonight, partly cloudy with a chance of overnight showers and a low of 16. Wednesday, a mix of sun and cloud early before clearing in the morning and a high of 32. And of course, for the rest of your five-day forecast, it's available anytime online at discoverestevan.com.
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0: classic hit on Saskatchewan's best music, just for you. I'm Rob Carney. Scoreboard time. Stanley Cup playoffs last night. Carolina Hurricanes, Montreal Canadiens. Game 3, series tied 1-1. We went to overtime.
1: Svechnikov trying to work his way in. Svechnikov looking to center. Passing it across Jarvis. Back to Svechnikov. Scores! Evgeny Svechnikov has won it in overtime.
0: Ooh, Svechnikov. He's a good player. The Hurricanes beat the Habs 3-2, taking a 2-1 series lead. And they're out playing them. Montreal only had 13 shots on goal. One in the third and one in overtime. Yikes. So the Hurricanes with a 2-1 series lead there. Tonight, the Vegas-Colorado series continues, and the Golden Knights are hoping to end it. They're up 3-0. In the meantime, the World Hockey Championships continue over in Switzerland, and Team Canada takes a 5-1 record into their final preliminary round game today, later today, against Czechia. Czechia 4-0-1-1 in the tournament so far. And Major Leagues, oh, the Blue Jays are in tough, man. They got so many guys out of the lineup. 13 players on the disabled list, including big names like Max Scherzer and Jose Berrios, or Berrios, I guess is how you pronounce it, Shane Bieber, and the number one catcher, Alejandro Kirk. Vladimir Guerrero Jr. is out with an elbow bruise, although he's not on the disabled list. And the Blue Jays lost 8-2 to the Miami Marlins last night. They'll do it again tonight. 5:07 first pitch on Golden West Radio, CFYM 1210 Kindersley, CJYM 1330 Rosetown, and AM 1190 Weyburn.
2: Rob Carney in the morning.
0: With a song that was released as the first single from their fifth studio album called Maroon 26 years ago this summer. The song became the band's last top 10 hit in Canada, peaked at number 4 on the RPM 100 hit tracks chart in Canada. In the United States, it reached number 15 on the Billboard Hot 100. The Bare Naked Ladies. Pinch Me. Saskatchewan's best music. We'll be right back.

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1: Everybody in Southeast Saskatchewan at the exact same time. I'm Daniel Esplin. Southeast Saskatchewan was under the threat of hail over the weekend. Oh, there were no major reports.
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1: The Estevan Club basketball U11 teams gained valuable experience at provincials in Regina, facing some of the province's top club programs. Here's Dustin Wilson, director of Estevan Club basketball.
3: Team ended up playing against a really strong Saskatoon Slam program. Actually played them twice and had really competitive games with them. They didn't come out on top, but the girls battled really hard, and the fact that we're competing against that program is an awesome sign this early in the game for them. So, and then the U11 boys managed to get a win against Lloydminster. Had a really close game against Sask Hoops. Those guys have really came a long way as well, and yeah, proud of them.
1: Other Estevan teams also picked up wins and stayed competitive while the U15 boys continue their season this weekend. The Estevan Volts U15 squad continues its early season schedule following a pair of games this past Sunday in Moose Jaw. Estevan took on Swift Current and the Moose Jaw Mustangs in back-to-back matchups, closing out the day after facing two physical opponents. The team now turns its attention to a home game May 26 against Weyburn. Off the floor, excitement is building locally as Estevan prepares to host a U7 and U9 lacrosse festival May 30th at Affinity Place, showcasing the sport's youngest players from around the region. It was a tough night for the Toronto Blue Jays, losing 8-2 to the Miami Marlins last night. Trey Yesavage allowed 5 runs over 6 2/3 innings, while Ernie Clement supplied the offense with a solo homer. The Jays will try to bounce back tonight when they face the Marlins again in Toronto.
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1: Summer heat is arriving in full force across southeast Saskatchewan today with sunshine, a high of 32 and a humidex of 33, while we remain under a heat warning. Tonight will be partly cloudy with a chance of overnight showers or a thunderstorm and a low of 16. Tomorrow stays very warm with a mix of sun and cloud early before clearing later in the morning and reaching 32 once again. Then temperatures climb even higher with sunshine and highs of 36 Thursday and 34 Friday before settling closer to the low 30s this weekend. For more information on today's heat warning, download the Discover Estevan app.
0: Connecting you with today's stories and the people making them all across Saskatchewan. 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

0: Bruce Springsteen, Saskatchewan's best music. I'm Rob Kearney. So last hour, in case you missed it, I played a clip of Moose Jaw Lake Center Lanigan Member of Parliament Fraser Tomey in the member statements portion at the House of Commons yesterday, going after the Liberal government for their decision to ground the Canadian Forces Snowbirds and their Tudor aircraft after this air show season. Well, check in on that story again next hour, so stick around in case you missed it. In the meantime, the latest polling from Nanos is out. The Liberals maintain a clear lead in federal voter preferences at 41.1%, ahead of the Conservatives at 32.7%, though the margin has narrowed to single digits, indicating a more competitive environment may be emerging. Public attention continues to center on economic conditions. Concern over jobs and the broader economy has risen to 24.1%, reinforcing its position as the most cited national issue. Inflation and international relations follow. Interesting to note from Nanos.
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0: Rock and roll from April Wine, Saskatchewan's best music. I'm Rob Kearney. Hey, if you were listening yesterday, I talked about a text I got from Rock Picker Bob. He was up bright and early, and he mowed a lawn at 6 a.m. with an electric mower. And he's just wondering, do you think that's appropriate? I mean, it didn't make a lot of noise, but is 6 a.m. too early to mow a lawn? So we talked about that a little bit. And then Bob texted me back later in the day and told me his boss was listening and told him to quit texting the radio station and get back to work. Well, boss, Bob hasn't texted yet today, so he's focused on work. So that's good news. Way to go, Bob. Hey, we took the microphones out to the farm at Central Butte, Saskatchewan yesterday. Spring seeding rolling along for Avon Erickson and his family seeding crew.
1: We're giving her, yeah, definitely. We had a good shot of rain, anywhere from 1.5 to 2.5 on my land. And typical few breakdowns and delayed a little more than you want it to be, but we're gaining. We're on the last portion of stuff, just canola here now. So I started with a couple of barley quarters. I did them as a cover crop with grass. And then we did wheat and a little bit of lentils, large green, and then now we're on to canola for the final.
0: And we wish you well. If you're out seeding today and listening to the radio, thanks for tuning in to Saskatchewan's best music.
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8: We have a heat warning in effect as it'll be mainly sunny and hot today with a high of 32 and a humidex of 33. Tonight, partly cloudy with a risk of an overnight thunderstorm and a low of 16. Tomorrow, a mix of sun and cloud early before clearing later in the morning with a high of 32. And of course, for your full five-day forecast anytime, you can find it online at discoverestevan.com.
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0: You know, we lost him 15 years ago at the age of 63, but Jerry Rafferty's music is still on the radio. 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
1: Good morning. It's Tuesday, May 26th, and with this stretch of summer-like weather settling in, there's probably a few students heading back to school today wishing summer break had already started. I'm Daniel Espelin. Hail moved through parts of southeast Saskatchewan over the weekend, although Environment Canada had difficulty tracking some of the activity. Environment Canada meteorologist Daniel Desjardins spoke about the impact seen across the region.
2: We did see an unstable atmosphere conducive for the development of severe thunderstorms, and thunderstorms did develop. Although we didn't receive any reports, the atmosphere was primed for these thunderstorms to produce hail and gusty winds. So those tracked through the southeast into southwestern Manitoba on Sunday.
1: Desjardins is encouraging residents to report severe weather when it happens to help with tracking and monitoring. Seed and Feed continued Monday with another delivery to a southeast Saskatchewan farm, recognizing local producers during the busy seeding season. Yesterday's winner was Rhett Palmer, who says getting into the field early made a big difference this spring.
3: We have a grain farm operation here. We farm approximately around 6,500 to 7,000 acres. And we got started early May.
1: Palmer says the early progress helped set the pace for the rest of the season and allowed the operation to stay on track as conditions continue to change across the region. Spray parks in Estevan have opened earlier than usual as families look for ways to stay cool during this upcoming heat. Estevan Councillor Kirsten Walliser says that early opening was made possible through community feedback and work completed by the city.
4: About a week and a half ahead of schedule, the community reached out, talked about the weather that we're going to experience this week, and our city staff were very responsive. They were able to move up when we were able to get the parks open, and they were well used today already, bringing the community together.
1: Attention now turns toward July when the city's play parks are expected to open for the summer season. The Innovate Rural Festival and Forum is underway in Estevan, bringing together people from across Canada to discuss innovation in rural communities. The event combines technology discussions with arts and community ideas. Here's Gord Moore, the executive director of the Southeast Tech Hub, with some more information.
5: Right across Canada, who are all doing work in community to make the community stronger, better, more jobs, what have you. We have all these different players, federal

0: government, provincial government here, and that's the conversation that we need to have.
1: The Innovate Rural Festival and Forum will continue today at Southeast College.
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1: Estevan's club basketball faced some of the province's strongest competition at provincials in Regina over the weekend, dealing with tough matchups and roster challenges across several divisions. Here's Dustin Wilson, director of Estevan club basketball.
3: Where a lot of the teams, this is kind of the big one for the province. So it's a very competitive tournament. With our U17 girls, they were battling some injuries and we're in a pretty short lineup. I believe I had to make a few call-ups from the U15 team. In fact, the U15 boys and U17 boys got some wins, but never made it to the playoff round.
1: Across the board, teams remain competitive, with most finding the win column, while the U15 boys continue their season this weekend in Saskatoon. The Estevan Volts U15 lacrosse team dropped a pair of games over the weekend in Moose Jaw. Estevan fell 7-2 to Swift Current before wrapping up the day with a 6-1 loss to the host Moose Jaw Mustangs. The Volts will now continue to bounce back on home floor, hosting the Weyburn Dairy Queen Thrashers May 26 at Power Dodge Arena. Looking ahead, Estevan lacrosse will also welcome young players to the community May 30th when a U7 and U9 festival takes over Affinity Place with teams from across the Southeast. The Toronto Blue Jays fell 8-2 to the Miami Marlins last night at Rogers Center. Ernie Clement hit a solo home run while Nathan Lukes had three hits in his return to the lineup. Miami pulled away late with three runs in the eighth inning. The Jays continue their series against the Marlins tonight in Toronto.
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1: Mainly sunny and hot today with a high of 32 and a humidex of 33 with a heat warning across southeast Saskatchewan. Tonight, partly cloudy with a 30% chance of showers overnight and the risk of a thunderstorm and a low of 16. Tomorrow, a mix of sun and cloud early before clearing in the morning with another hot day ahead and a high of 32. Then the heat continues through the rest of the week with sunshine and highs climbing to 36 Thursday and 34 Friday before temperatures ease back slightly for the weekend. You can find out more about today's heat warning by downloading the Discover Estevan app.
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0: The Spin Doctors getting us into the Tuesday morning groove on a sunny, warm Saskatchewan day. Hi there, I'm Rob Carney. Yellow warning for heat has been issued by Environment Canada. High temperatures in the mid to high 30s for the next few days, and it's not going to cool off at nighttime either. I've been waiting for this since January, so... But seriously, though, if you're spending any time outside, make sure you stay hydrated, make sure you use sunscreen, and take the precautions. This heat can be harmful. Good morning. I'm Rob Carney. Yesterday on the Cross Saskatchewan Checkup with 570 CKSW and SwiftCurrentOnline.com, Sean Mullen told us about the GoFundMe campaign aimed at supporting the restoration of the historic Grand Hotel in Shaunavon.
1: A gentleman named Kent Caremaker, who bought the Grand Hotel in Shaunavon, is looking to restore it. It's a beautiful old facility, and you know, it has some great history, and he's doing some wonderful work to try and get it back into a state where it can be used as a facility for the community. So you can check out the GoFundMe, but he's surpassed his initial goal of $5,000 for the next step of the project. And there's going to be a lot of work to do to make it, to do the full restoration. But he's tracking it on social media so people can follow it. And I think a really interesting story to follow.
0: There's some great photos at SwiftCurrentOnline.com today. The story just published yesterday, so it's not on the front page, but you'll find it for sure. And we're going to hear from Mr. Caremaker in just a few minutes. Stick around.
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3: Hot weather sticks around across southeast Saskatchewan today with sunshine and a high of 32. There's also a heat warning in effect. Tonight, partly cloudy with a chance of overnight showers and a low of 16. Wednesday, a mix of sun and cloud early before clearing in the morning and a high of 32. And of course, for the rest of your five-day forecast, it's available anytime online at discoverestevan.com.
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0: Barracuda. Heart. Saskatchewan's best music. So the Grand Hotel in Shaunavon, coming right along. It's a labor of love for Kent Caremaker. He owns the building and he's doing the restoration himself and eventually wants to get it back to its glory days. It's really cool. And like I said earlier, there are some great pictures at SwiftCurrentOnline.com today. Mr. Caremaker put out a GoFundMe page to see if he could raise a little money to help him out this summer, and he surpassed his goal.
1: There's GoFundMe is kind of a new element. I've done auctions and garage sales and that sort of thing in the past. My goal was $5,000 to cover things like property tax and supplies for some of my projects I have planned for the summer. I ended up reaching about $6,500, so I beat the goal by 30% or so, which was huge. Further I get into the project, the more I start to want to work very specifically in certain areas to keep the mess down. So I'm creating sort of a workshop, a woodworking room. And then the other big project I would like to do this summer is to restore all of the upper windows, which I had done the lower windows last year.
0: And again, you can check out the progress at SwiftCurrentOnline.com. And when is Mr. Caremaker hoping to have this project finished?

0: I think I'll be done when I'm done. But beyond that, my goal is sort of end of 2029. It's kind of a lofty goal, to be honest, for a single person to get it done, but that's sort of what I'm aiming for.
1: All right. I can't wait to visit.
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and stops at Sastel Center in Saskatoon September 5th. Next week, Brian Adams is doing five straight shows, June 3rd, 4th, 5th, 6th, and 7th at the Encore Theater at the Wynn in Las Vegas, Nevada. This is Straight from the Heart, Saskatchewan's best music.

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2: Happy Tuesday, May 26th. After last week's rain slowed things down, this hot and sunny stretch should give farmers a pretty good chance to catch up on any seeding that's still left to do. I'm Daniel Esplin. With a stretch of intense heat moving into the southeast, the city of Estevan opened local spray parks earlier than usual to help residents cool off. The parks typically open in June, but were open sooner as temperatures are expected to push past the 30-degree mark over the next several days. Estevan City Councilor Kirsten Wallieser says the timing also worked well with students being off school Monday.
3: A perfect time when parents are looking for something to do with their kids. Beat the heat and head to the spray park.
2: Wallieser is also encouraging families to keep an eye out for additional summer openings and community events planned in the coming weeks. The Seed and Feed program continues across southeast Saskatchewan, delivering meals to local producers during the busy seeding season. Monday's winner, Rhett Palmer, a grain farmer operating a family-run farm in the region, who shared how spring conditions have been shaping up this year. Monday's winner was Rhett Palmer, a grain farmer operating a family-run farm in the region. He shared how this spring is shaping up on the farm.
4: The conditions are pretty good for seeding right now. We got some rain within the last week here. This coming week looks pretty hot and dry, so we should be getting back in the field.
2: Palmer says getting an early start this May helped the farm stay on track as crews work through thousands of acres during a tight seeding window. Some hail moved through southeast Saskatchewan over the weekend, although major centers avoided the worst of the storm activity. Environment Canada meteorologist Danielle Desjardins says that is part of the reason why weather data from the storm was limited.
5: We don't always get reports from every storm. It depends on exactly where the storms track, if it's a more populated, less populated area, if there's anyone observing the storm. That's really a few of the factors that dictate whether we do or don't get any storm reports. Of course, we try to look for reports when we can, but it's not always available for us.
2: Desjardins is encouraging people to call or email Environment Canada with reports to help meteorologists better track severe weather across the prairies. A unique national conversation is continuing right here in

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0: The Estevan Club Basketball U13 girls were among the top performers at Provincials in Regina, continuing their development against strong competition. They built momentum into one of their key matchups of the weekend. Director of Estevan Club Basketball, Dustin Wolf, has more.
2: The U13 girls won two games throughout the weekend, so they had a really nice weekend, and won against the Regina program that we struggled against last year. In their last game of the tournament, they ended up winning, having a 10-point victory against them. So it was a really cool moment for that girls team, because they actually played them in their first game last year and really struggled against them, but just shows how far they've come.
0: Other Estevan teams also picked up wins and stayed competitive, while the U15 boys continue their season this weekend. It was another busy day on the road for the Estevan Volts U15 team this past weekend. The Volts played twice in Moose Jaw, opening with a matchup against Swift Current before taking on Moose Jaw later in the day, coming away with two losses. Despite the results, the stretch offers valuable game experience as the season continues. Next up, Estevan returns home to face Weyburn on May 26th. The week will wrap up with a focus on grassroots lacrosse as the Volts host a U7 and U9 festival May 30th, bringing a full slate of games and family activities to Affinity Place. The Toronto Blue Jays opened their series against Miami with an 8-2 loss last night. Toronto collected 10 hits, including three from Nathan Lukes, but couldn't slow down the Marlins' offense late in the game. Ernie Clement also went deep for the Jays. Toronto will now host Miami once again tonight at Rogers Place.
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0: A hot stretch settles into southeast Saskatchewan today with mainly sunny skies, a high of 32 and a humidex near 33. There's also a heat warning remaining in effect. Tonight, partly cloudy with the chance of overnight showers and the risk of a thunderstorm with a low of 16. Wednesday starts with a mix of sun and cloud before clearing later in the morning and climbing back to 32. After that, the really intense heat arrives with sunshine and highs of 36 Thursday and 34 Friday before we cool slightly into the weekend. You can learn more about today's heat warning by downloading the Discover Estevan app.
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0: Stevie Nicks and Tom Petty, Saskatchewan's best music. Top of the morning to you. My name is Rob Carney. The Canadian Forces Snowbirds back in the news today. Check out the photo on the Rob Carney in the Morning Facebook page. They did a smoke-on flypast over Montreal yesterday. Their air show season is underway, and it'll continue through into the fall, and then they'll be grounded. As you know, the federal government has announced the Snowbirds and their Tudor aircraft will be grounded after this air show season, with an eye on replacing the old Tudors with new aircraft and get the Snowbirds back up and running in the early 2030s. This is upsetting people across the country. Also, they've got a scheduled show for Moose Jaw at the Moose Jaw Municipal Airport in July, and it's for cars, okay? You can drive a car in and catch the air show. Sold out in hours yesterday. People want to see them one last time flying over Moose Jaw, right? And local member of parliament for Moose Jaw, Lake Center, Lanigan, Conservative MP Fraser Tomey, sharing on socials yesterday, and I'll read in part, "Our snowbirds deserve better than being treated like a prop, and Canadians deserve answers about the premature grounding of this iconic team." He made some statements in the member statement portion of proceedings in the House of Commons yesterday. Mr. Tomey.
1: Mr. Speaker, on May 19th, the Minister of National Defense came to Moose Jaw, home of Canada's snowbirds. He paraded the snowbird team out in front of the media and used them as his backdrop. Then he announced the team were now losing their jobs. This is one of the most un-Canadian things the people of Canada have ever witnessed happen to our military. And Canadians are disappointed with this behavior. The Liberals have sat on this file for over a decade. The Tudors are being grounded after $30 million was spent to keep the jets flying until 2030. Both L3 Harris and Magellan Aerospace have said the Tudors are safe to fly. Now, out of nowhere, the minister has announced a replacement aircraft that has propellers. No timeline, no number of planes, no in-service date. The Snowbird Alumni Association calls this profoundly disappointing. So does Moose Jaw. So does Canada. Canadians deserve a jet team. The Prime Minister can make this happen by reversing his decision.
0: This issue is not going to go away anytime soon, and we'll keep you posted right here on Saskatchewan's Best Music.
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0: the Guess Who. 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Tour fires up tonight in Moncton, New Brunswick, and it'll be at Sastel Center in Saskatoon a week from Saturday. 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June the 6th, Sastel Center. You can find tickets at theguesswho.com. I'm Rob Carney. I'll tickle your funny bone. Twitter Tuesday on the Daily Commentary coming up.
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0: Discover Estevan weather.
8: We have a heat warning in effect as it'll be mainly sunny and hot today with a high of 32 and a humidex of 33. Tonight, partly cloudy with a risk of an overnight thunderstorm and a low of 16. Tomorrow, a mix of sun and cloud early before clearing later in the morning with a high of 32. And of course, for your full five-day forecast anytime, you can find it online at discoverestevan.com.
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10: It's time for Twitter Tuesday. I find the best from the best of the Twitterati. Like this one from a busy mom who writes, I'm just going to say it. Some of y'all aren't qualified for self-checkout. If you don't have an internal sense of urgency and fine motor skills, leave it to the professionals, because the rest of us are trying to keep it pushing. Here's a thought. Twitter is a prime example of how many of you did not listen when they said don't talk to strangers. Can you relate to this? I'm now at the age where I don't know who 90% of the celebrities even are. This funny fella says, they say you should always be the bigger person. That's why I always eat a third slice of pizza. This old guy tweets, at my age, I worry about falling, so I wear a helmet. I also worry about looking ridiculous, so I carry a skateboard. And one more just in time for wedding season from a guy who says, if your wedding invitation says plus one, I'm showing up single and having two dinners. I'm Rob Carney.

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1: Everybody in Southeast Saskatchewan at the exact same time. I'm Daniel Esplin. Southeast Saskatchewan was under the threat of hail over the weekend. Oh, there were no major reports.
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1: The Estevan Club basketball U11 teams gained valuable experience at provincials in Regina, facing some of the province's top club programs. Here's Dustin Wilson, director of Estevan Club basketball.
3: The team ended up playing against a really strong Saskatoon Slam program. Actually played them twice and had really competitive games with them. They didn't come out on top, but the girls battled really hard, and the fact that we're competing against that program is an awesome sign this early in the game for them. So, and then the U11 boys managed to get a win against Lloydminster. Had a really close game against Sask Hoops. Those guys have really came a long way as well, and yeah, proud of them.
1: Other Estevan teams also picked up wins and stayed competitive while the U15 boys continue their season this weekend. The Estevan Volts U15 squad continues its early season schedule following a pair of games this past Sunday in Moose Jaw. Estevan took on Swift Current and the Moose Jaw Mustangs in back-to-back matchups, closing out the day after facing two physical opponents. The team now turns its attention to a home game May 26 against Weyburn. Off the floor,

0: Excitement is building locally as Estevan prepares to host a U7 and U9 lacrosse festival May 30th at Affinity Place, showcasing the sport's youngest players from around the region. It was a tough night for the Toronto Blue Jays, losing 8-2 to the Miami Marlins last night. Treya Savage allowed 5 runs over 6 2/3 innings, while Ernie Clement supplied the offense with a solo homer. The Jays will try to bounce back tonight when they face the Marlins again in Toronto.
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0: Summer heat is arriving in full force across southeast Saskatchewan today with sunshine, a high of 32 and a humidex of 33, while we remain under a heat warning. Tonight will be partly cloudy with a chance of overnight showers or a thunderstorm and a low of 16. Tomorrow stays very warm with a mix of sun and cloud early before clearing later in the morning and reaching 32 once again. Then temperatures climb even higher with sunshine and highs of 36 Thursday and 34 Friday before settling closer to the low 30s this weekend. For more information on today's heat warning, download the Discover Estevan app.
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0: Music that makes you feel good. It's Saskatchewan's best music, The Police. I'm Rob Kearney.
1: It looks like the warmer weather extends right until the first week of June, so it's a prolonged period.
0: That's Danielle Desjardins with Environment Canada talking about this heat wave. A yellow heat warning has been issued for west central Saskatchewan, Kindersley, Rosetown, down through Swift Current, Lake Diefenbaker, Moose Jaw, Regina, into Estevana-Weyburn. And Danielle notes that sometimes when we get up into the mid-30s at this time of year, we could see severe weather forming.
1: Any thunderstorm activity looks to stay on the west half of the province for the next few days, but just keep an eye out because there will be thunderstorm development over the province.
0: Yeah, and we'll keep you up to date right here. Keep it on Saskatchewan's best music.
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7: Hot weather sticks around across southeast Saskatchewan today with sunshine and a high of 32. There's also a heat warning in effect. Tonight, partly cloudy with a chance of overnight showers and a low of 16. Wednesday, a mix of sun and cloud early before clearing in the morning and a high of 32. And of course, for the rest of your five-day forecast, it's available anytime online at discoverestevan.com.
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0: Saskatchewan flavored rock and roll from Street Heart. Good morning. I'm Rob Kearney. 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
0: They are among the big name acts coming to Saskatchewan this July, 24th and 25th. Bengough, Saskatchewan. Gateway Festival. That's right. Glass Tiger. All the information, including tickets, at gatewayfestival.com. 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
2: Good morning. It's Tuesday, May 26th, and with this stretch of summer-like weather settling in, there's probably a few students heading back to school today wishing summer break had already started. I'm Daniel Esplin. Hail moved through parts of southeast Saskatchewan over the weekend, although Environment Canada had difficulty tracking some of the activity. Environment Canada meteorologist

0: Esplin. Hail moved through parts of southeast Saskatchewan over the weekend, although Environment Canada had difficulty tracking some of the activity. Environment Canada meteorologist Daniel Desjardins spoke about the impact seen across the region.
1: We did see an unstable atmosphere conducive for the development of severe thunderstorms, and thunderstorms did develop. Although we didn't receive any reports, the atmosphere was primed for these thunderstorms to produce hail and gusty winds. So those tracked through the southeast into southwestern Manitoba on Sunday.
0: Desjardins is encouraging residents to report severe weather when it happens to help with tracking and monitoring. Seed and Feed continued Monday with another delivery to a southeast Saskatchewan farm, recognizing local producers during the busy seeding season. Yesterday's winner was Rhett Palmer, who says getting into the field early made a big difference this spring.
2: We have a grain farm operation here. We farm approximately around 6,500 to 7,000 acres. And we got started early May.
0: Palmer says the early progress helped set the pace for the rest of the season and allowed the operation to stay on track as conditions continue to change across the region. Spray parks in Estevan have opened earlier than usual as families look for ways to stay cool during this upcoming heat. Estevan Councillor Kirsten Walliser says that early opening was made possible through community feedback and work completed by the city.
3: About a week and a half ahead of schedule, the community reached out, talked about the weather that we're going to experience this week, and our city staff were very responsive. They were able to move up when we were able to get the parks open, and they were well used today already, bringing the community together.
0: Attention now turns toward July when the city's play parks are expected to open for the summer season. The Innovate Rural Festival and Forum is underway in Estevan, bringing together people from across Canada to discuss innovation in rural communities. The event combines technology discussions with arts and community ideas. Here's Gord Moore, the executive director of the Southeast Tech Hub, with some more information.
4: Right across Canada, who are all doing work in community to make the community stronger, better, more jobs, what have you. We have all these different players, federal government, provincial government here, and that's the conversation that we need to have.
0: The Innovate Rural Festival and Forum will continue today at Southeast College.
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0: Estevan's club basketball faced some of the province's strongest competition at Provincials in Regina over the weekend, dealing with tough matchups and roster challenges across several divisions. Here's Dustin Wilson, director of Estevan Club Basketball.
6: Where a lot of the teams, this is kind of the big one for the province. So it's a very competitive tournament. With our U17 girls, they were battling some injuries and we're in a pretty short lineup. I believe I had to make a few call-ups from the U15 team. In fact, the U15 boys and U17 boys got some wins, but never made it to the playoff round.
0: Across the board, teams remain competitive, with most finding the win column, while the U15 boys continue their season this weekend in Saskatoon. The Estevan Volts U15 lacrosse team dropped a pair of games over the weekend in Moose Jaw. Estevan fell 7-2 to Swift Current before wrapping up the day with a 6-1 loss to the host Moose Jaw Mustangs. The Volts will now continue to bounce back on home floor, hosting the Weyburn Dairy Queen Thrashers May 26 at Power Dodge Arena. Looking ahead, Estevan lacrosse will also welcome young players to the community May 30th when a U7 and U9 festival takes over Affinity Place with teams from across the southeast. The Toronto Blue Jays fell 8-2 to the Miami Marlins last night at Rogers Center. Ernie Clement hit a solo home run while Nathan Lukes had three hits in his return to the lineup. Miami pulled away late with three runs in the eighth inning. The Jays continue their series against the Marlins tonight in Toronto.
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0: Mainly sunny and hot today with a high of 32 and a humidex of 33 with a heat warning across southeast Saskatchewan. Tonight, partly cloudy with a 30% chance of showers overnight and the risk of a thunderstorm and a low of 16. Tomorrow, a mix of sun and cloud early before clearing in the morning with another hot day ahead and a high of 32. Then the heat continues through the rest of the week with sunshine and highs climbing to 36 Thursday and 34 Friday before temperatures ease back slightly for the weekend. You can find out more about today's heat warning by downloading the Discover Estevan app.
7: Earlier this month, the National Farmers Union showed their support for the Parliamentary Agriculture Committee's unanimous recommendation reversing the Agriculture and Agri-Food Canada

0: research cuts. Phil Mount, Vice President of Policy with the National Farmers Union, said that these cuts would only save the government a little bit of money and the cost to Canadian producers would be much greater.
1: The cuts are largely to Agriculture and Agri-Food Canada's research budget and research stations across the country. It would be cutting 7 research stations, saving really a very small amount of money in relative terms, and yet having an outsized impact on agricultural research, and that would be significant for our future in this country.
0: These cuts would save the government roughly $140 million, but would close the doors of 7 research facilities across Canada, including the Research and Development Center located in Swift Current. For Golden West, I'm Dylan Fiesel.
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0: from their album High Infidelity back in 1981. A top 10 hit for REO Speedwagon. Good morning, I'm Rob Carney. This is Saskatchewan's Best Music. Our Cross Saskatchewan checkup takes us to discoverweyburn.com, AM 1190 today. Natasha Weeb is standing by to have a chat. Hey, first of all, let's talk about the Golden Garbage Can. It's up for grabs. It's a competition between Weyburn and Estevan.
1: Yeah, so the Golden Garbage Can is coming back. It's actually the second year we've done it. There was a 10-year hiatus before that we had been doing it. So it's back for the second time since it returned. But last year it was really, really exciting. Both the communities of Weyburn and Estevan work really hard to clean up our communities. And then a panel of judges from both communities judge which one is the cleanest on June 17th. And then the winner goes home with the Golden Garbage Can, which is actually a garbage can that is gold. And the second place walks away with the silver rake, which you can imagine is a rake spray painted silver. So I know last night at City Council, Mayor Jeff Richards was very upset to see the silver rake in front of him at the council meeting. So we are looking to bring the Golden Garbage Can back to Weyburn. So we're calling on the community to get out there. It's Way Clean Week right now. Use the opportunity to pick up some garbage, make sure your yards look beautiful, and let's bring it home to Weyburn this year.
0: Okay, you can find that story on discoverweyburn.com. And the southeast corner, like most of central and southern Saskatchewan, from Kindersley, Rosetown, through Swift Current, Moose Jaw, Regina, Estevan, and Weyburn, we are under a yellow warning for a heat wave. I'm telling you, it beats winter. But we do need to take care, and we've got some tips for you on Discover Weyburn.
1: Yeah, so it's definitely out of the norm. I was talking to a meteorologist the other day, Danielle Desjardins, and she was saying that the normal average for this time of year is actually 21 degrees. And so now seeing highs into the mid-30s this week is just huge. So they're just reminding people, we're just reminding people, making sure that you're staying hydrated, watching out for those signs of heat exhaustion and heat stroke, and just taking those precautions. Stay in the shade, make sure that your home is cool. If it's not, go somewhere that is. And yeah, they're just asking people to also check in on anyone who might be living alone or at a higher risk. But otherwise, hopefully we can just take advantage of the heat, maybe spend the cooler hours getting some of those gardening things and other outdoor activities done, because even though it's hot, like you said, it beats the snow, and I'm looking forward to getting this little early taste of summer, I will say.
0: Yeah, no kidding. Yeah, it beats winter. We've been waiting for these days for sure, but yeah,
1: that it does.
0: Like you said, we do have to take care and think about our family and friends at this time. And it's a busy time coming up in Weyburn. You've got two big events coming up, Saskatchewan Oil and Gas Show and the Weyburn Wildlife Federation hosting their 5th annual Walleye Classic in the coming days.
1: Yeah, for sure. So I know with the Oil and Gas Show, it is an exciting time in Weyburn. It's a huge event, brings a lot of traffic to our community, and there's just so much going on between informative things like our booths that you can visit, learning more about some of the industries that are going on right here in the southeast corner, but also it's going in line with some rodeo action. There's some music, there's some cabaret, there's a lot of good stuff going on around the community, and yeah, it's just great to see that traffic coming to Weyburn and just celebrate some of the industries and things that make Weyburn great. So we're very, very excited. And of course, all those details are going to be highlighted even closer to as we get towards the oil show here. And then our Walleye Classic is exciting time. It was actually born out of COVID, trying to get people, out of the lake, spending more time out enjoying the waters here at Main Prize Park. Yeah, so people are invited to get their teams out. Beautiful place to go and fish, and we're looking forward to seeing how that plays out.
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0: 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Discover Estevan weather.
1: We have a heat warning in effect as it'll be mainly sunny and hot today with a high of 32 and a humidex of 33. Tonight, partly cloudy with a risk of an overnight thunderstorm and a low of 16. Tomorrow, a mix of sun and cloud early before clearing later in the morning with a high of 32. And of course, for your full 5-day forecast anytime, you can find it online at discoverestevan.com.
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0: 38 special, Saskatchewan's best music. Hi there, I'm Rob Carney. Oh, the sun is shiny and it's warm out there.
1: It looks like the warmer weather extends right until the first week of June. So it's a prolonged period.
0: Yeah, several more days right into the weekend. That's Danielle Desjardins, meteorologist with Environment Canada. They have issued a yellow warning for heat across west central, southwest, southern Saskatchewan as well, with highs up into the mid to high 30s for the next several days. So when there's a heat warning like that, make sure you stay hydrated, even if you're not going outside, okay? Make sure you drink lots of water. And if you have to spend any extended periods outside, make sure you cover your hat and avoid sunburn with sunscreen. And again, drink

0: 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All the latest weather details on your local Golden West website right now.
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7: Hot weather sticks around across southeast Saskatchewan today with sunshine and a high of 32. There's also a heat warning in effect. Tonight, partly cloudy with a chance of overnight showers and a low of 16. Wednesday, a mix of sun and cloud early before clearing in the morning and a high of 32. And of course, for the rest of your five-day forecast, it's available anytime online at discoverestevan.com.
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2: Happy Tuesday, May 26th. After last week's rain slowed things down, this hot and sunny stretch should give farmers a pretty good chance to catch up on any seeding that's still left to do. I'm Daniel Esplin. With a stretch of intense heat moving into the southeast, the city of Estevan opened local spray parks earlier than usual to help residents cool off. The parks typically open in June, but were open sooner as temperatures are expected to push past the 30-degree mark over the next several days. Estevan City Councilor Kirsten Wall-Leaser says the timing also worked well with students being off school Monday.
3: A perfect time when parents are looking for something to do with their kids. Beat the heat and head to the spray park.
2: Wall-Leaser is also encouraging families to keep an eye out for additional summer openings and community events planned.

0: pretty good for seeding right now. Got some rain within the last week here. This coming week looks pretty hot and dry, so we should be getting back in the field.
1: Palmer says getting an early start this May helped the farm stay on track as crews work through thousands of acres during a tight seeding window. Some hail moved through southeast Saskatchewan over the weekend, although major centers avoided the worst of the storm activity. Environment Canada meteorologist Danielle Desjardins says that is part of the reason why weather data from the storm was limited.
2: We don't always get reports from every storm. It depends on exactly where the storms track. If it's a more populated, less populated area, if there's anyone observing the storm, that's really a few of the factors that dictate whether we do or don't get any storm reports. Of course, we try to look for reports when we can, but it's not always available for us.
1: Desjardins is encouraging people to call or email Environment Canada with reports to help meteorologists better track severe weather across the prairies. A unique national conversation is continuing right here in Estevan today. Gordon Moore, the executive director of the Southeast Tech Hub, says the Innovate Rural Festival has attracted participants from across the country.
3: The cool thing about this right now, it's our third year, and when I did my presentation and I asked people from each province to put your hand up, you could see that we had representation from all four western provinces, and we also had Ontario, we also have Quebec, and we also have Newfoundland.
1: The festival will continue to run today at Southeast College.
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1: The Estevan Club Basketball U13 girls were among the top performers at Provincials in Regina, continuing their development against strong competition. They built momentum into one of their key matchups of the weekend. Director of Estevan Club Basketball, Dustin Wolf, has more.
5: The U13 girls won two games throughout the weekend, so they had a really nice weekend, and won against the Regina program that we struggled against last year. In their last game of the tournament, they ended up winning, having a 10-point victory against them. So it was a really cool moment for that girls' team, because they actually played them in their first game last year and really struggled against them, but just shows how far they've come.
1: Other Estevan teams also picked up wins and stayed competitive, while the U15 boys continue their season this weekend. It was another busy day on the road for the Estevan Volts U15 team this past weekend. The Volts played twice in Moose Jaw, opening with a matchup against Swift Current before taking on Moose Jaw later in the day, coming away with two losses. Despite the results, the stretch offers valuable game experience as the season continues. Next up, Estevan returns home to face Weyburn on May 26th. The week will wrap up with a focus on grassroots lacrosse as the Volts host a U7 and U9 festival May 30th, bringing a full slate of games and family activities to Affinity Place. The Toronto Blue Jays opened their series against Miami with an 8-2 loss last night. Toronto collected 10 hits, including three from Nathan Lukes, but couldn't slow down the Marlins' offense late in the game. Ernie Clement also went deep for the Jays. Toronto will now host Miami once again tonight at Rogers Place.
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1: A hot stretch settles into southeast Saskatchewan today with mainly sunny skies, a high of 32 and a humidex near 33. There's also a heat warning remaining in effect. Tonight, partly cloudy with the chance of overnight showers and the risk of a thunderstorm with a low of 16. Wednesday starts with a mix of sun and cloud before clearing later in the morning and climbing back to 32. After that, the really intense heat arrives with sunshine and highs of 36 Thursday and 34 Friday before we cool slightly into the weekend. You can learn more about today's heat warning by downloading the Discover Estevan app.
6: And now a look at your morning farm markets. I'm Chris Sumner. Ice Futures Canada in New York, canola for July of $10.30 per ton, trading at $746.50. November of $10.50, trading at $757.10 per ton. At the Chicago Board of Trade, corn futures for July down 3 cents per bushel at 460 and a quarter. September down 2.5 cents at 467 and a quarter per bushel. Soybeans for July down 5¾ at 1190 and 3/4 per bushel. September down 4.5 cents at 1175 and 3/4 per bushel. Oats for July at 5 and 3.

0: 3 quarters at 371 and 3 quarters per bushel. September up 5.5 cents, trading at 381 even. Minneapolis Grain Exchange, hard red spring wheat for July up a nickel per bushel at 694.5. September up 4.5 cents at 714.75 per bushel. Live cattle futures at the Chicago Mercantile Exchange, June up 30 cents U.S. per hundredweight at $249.60. August up 85 cents at $240.45. Lean hog futures at the CME, June up 22.5 cents at 95.97.5. July unchanged at $100.40 U.S. per hundredweight. That's a look at your morning farm markets.
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0: Discover Estevan weather.
5: We have a heat warning in effect as it'll be mainly sunny and hot today with a high of 32 and a humidex of 33. Tonight, partly cloudy with a risk of an overnight thunderstorm and a low of 16. Tomorrow, a mix of sun and cloud early before clearing later in the morning with a high of 32. And of course, for your full five-day forecast anytime, you can find it online at discoverestevan.com.
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4: Discover Estevan weather.
14: Hot weather sticks around across southeast Saskatchewan today with sunshine and a high of 32. There's also a heat warning in effect. Tonight, partly cloudy with a chance of overnight showers and a low of 16. Wednesday, a mix of sun and cloud early before clearing in the morning and a high of 32. And of course, for the rest of your five-day forecast, it's available anytime online at discoverestevan.com.
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2: Everybody in Southeast Saskatchewan at the exact same time. I'm Daniel Esplin. Southeast Saskatchewan was under the threat of hail over the weekend. Oh, there were no major reports.
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2: The Estevan Club Basketball U11 teams gained valuable experience at Provincials in Regina, facing some of the province's top club programs. Here's Dustin Wilson, director of Estevan Club Basketball.
3: Team ended up playing against a really strong Saskatoon Slam program. Actually played them twice and had really competitive games with them. They didn't come out on top, but the girls battled really hard, and the fact that we're competing against that program is an awesome sign this early in the game for them. So, and then the U11 boys managed to get a win against Lloydminster. Had a really close game against Sask Hoops. Those guys have really came a long way as well, and yeah, proud of them.
2: Other Estevan teams also picked up wins and stayed competitive while the U15 boys continue their season this weekend. The Estevan Volts U15 squad continues its early season schedule following a pair of games this past Sunday in Moose Jaw. Estevan took on Swift Current and the Moose Jaw Mustangs in back-to-back matchups, closing out the day after facing two physical opponents. The team now turns its attention to a home game May 26 against Weyburn. Off the floor, excitement is building locally as Estevan prepares to host a U7 and U9 lacrosse festival May 30th at Affinity Place, showcasing the sport's youngest players from around the region. It was a tough night for the Toronto Blue Jays, losing 8-2 to the Miami Marlins last night. Trey Yesavage allowed 5 runs over 6 2/3 innings, while Ernie Clement supplied the offense with a solo homer. The Jays will try to bounce back tonight when they face the Marlins again in Toronto.
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2: Summer heat is arriving in full force across southeast Saskatchewan today with sunshine, a high of 32 and a humidex of 33, while we remain under a heat warning. Tonight will be partly cloudy with a chance of overnight showers or a thunderstorm and a low of 16. Tomorrow stays very warm with a mix of sun and cloud early before clearing later in the morning and reaching 32 once again. Then temperatures climb even higher with sunshine and highs of 36 Thursday and 34 Friday before settling closer to the low 30s this weekend. For more information on today's heat warning, download the Discover Estevan app.
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4: We have a heat warning in effect as it'll be mainly sunny and hot today with a high of 32 and a humidex of 33. Tonight, partly cloudy with the risk of an overnight thunderstorm and a low.

0: of 16. Tomorrow, a mix of sun and cloud early before clearing later in the morning with a high of 32. And of course, for your full 5-day forecast anytime, you can find it online at discoveressavan.com.
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0: 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Discover Estevan weather.
1: Hot weather sticks around across southeast Saskatchewan today with sunshine and a high of 32. There's also a heat warning in effect. Tonight, partly cloudy with a chance of overnight showers and a low of 16. Wednesday, a mix of sun and cloud early before clearing in the morning and a high of 32. And of course, for the rest of your five-day forecast, it's available anytime online at discoverestevan.com.
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2: Environment Canada issues a heat warning for southeast Saskatchewan, with temperatures expected to climb to 36 this week. Mydale sees strong turnout for its townwide garage sale, and the Esteban U17 soccer team brings home gold from Humboldt. More coming up at the top of the hour.
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2: If your vehicle felt more like an oven than transportation today, you're not alone. The Southeast is heating up in a big way, and while everyone searches for shade, I'm Lois Fever with your top local headlines for Tuesday, May 26th. A heat warning has been declared as Estevan is expected to stay hot through the week. Environment Canada meteorologist Justin Shelley with the system setting up all this warmth.
3: It's certainly going to be a sort of prolonged period of well above average temperatures as we're going to be under the influence of an upper ridge of high pressure that's actually going to get blocked in the atmosphere. So it's just going to sort of sit in place over Saskatchewan over the next week or so.
2: Keep an eye on the Discover Estevan app's weather page for any heat updates. Mida was busy on Saturday as residents and visitors took part in a townwide garage sale that stretched across the community. The event brought steady traffic to multiple locations, with organizers making it easy for people to explore everything happening throughout town. Desiree Simpson, organizer of the Mida townwide garage sale, said the wide range of sales helped draw people in.
4: And then around town, we have a book sale at the library and 35 garage sales all over town.
2: Organizers say having so many participating locations helped create a steady flow of shoppers from start to finish. After 20 years of service, a longtime member of the Estevan Police Service is retiring. Constable Don DeChef is stepping away from a career that included more than a decade in a leadership role on his shift. He says reaching that milestone had always been a goal. Here's Constable Don DeChef.
5: I started at the age of 41, so I was late getting into police college, but, you know, that was my goal, 20 years. Then I thought, well, I'll see, because I've always had people tell me, you'll know when you're ready to go kind of thing, and that was my goal, 20 years. That fits me, the age I am now, and it was just great time.
2: He's now looking forward to a slower pace of life with more time for travel and personal pursuits. The deadline is approaching for groups hoping to take part in Estevan's annual parade. Applications are being accepted ahead of the tentative May 29th cutoff. Paulanne Boulding with Smile Services says there are multiple ways to register.
6: We are receiving applications at the office. We can do it by email. You can phone us in, and we have to get you to sign these.
2: The parade takes place June 12th at 4:30 p.m. with the lineup at 3:30. When the story continues after the newscast ends, you'll find it waiting for you at discoverestevan.com, your home for local news, weather, and everything Southeast Saskatchewan.

0: Element sets the tone heading into another weekend of action where multiple squads will be back on the field in Stoughton. Estevan Minor Baseball had a full weekend of action with mixed results across the board. The 18U AA Brewers led the way with a perfect 4-0 record, while the 15U AAA squad dropped 4 games on the road. At the AA level, the 13U and 15U teams were swept, while the 11U group split the weekend overall. Here's High Performance Director Dylan LaFrenz with more on the 11U team and what's ahead.
1: The 11U AAAs had 2 doubleheaders this weekend at home. On Saturday, they lost 2 close games to the Regina A's. They dropped them both on Saturday, but they were close games. And they had Moose Jaw come to town on Sunday, and they bounced back with a couple W's there, which was good. This weekend coming up, they play at home 2 single games. They've got Swift Current comes to town on Saturday, 12 p.m., and White Butte comes to town on Sunday at 12 p.m.
0: Local baseball continues this weekend with games running right across the city. 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
0: A yellow heat warning remains in effect for Estevan as a stretch of intense heat continues across the southeast. Today stays mainly sunny with a high of 32 and strong southeast winds gusting up to 60 kilometers an hour. There's a slight chance of overnight showers and even a risk of a thunderstorm before another hot day Wednesday with temperatures back up to 32. The hottest day of the week arrives Thursday with a scorching high of 36, while sunshine and temperatures in the low 30s continue right through Friday and Saturday. Get the latest forecast at your fingertips by downloading our Discover Estevan app.
3: The Parliamentary Agriculture Committee issued a unanimous recommendation reversing Agriculture and Agri-Food Canada research cuts, and the National Farmers Union issued their support. Phil Mount, Vice President of Policy with the National Farmers Union, said that these cuts will be costly not only to Canadian producers, but to agriculture as a whole.
4: Cuts our capacity to address known and emerging problems in agriculture, and those are going to be far more costly. There's plenty of evidence of consistently strong value from public research in agriculture. We've pointed out that, you know, agricultural economist Richard Ray shown there's a $35 return to farmers and the public for every dollar invested in public plant breeding. I think more important than the money, the benefit that public research can deliver that private companies will never do.
3: Agriculture and Agri-Food Canada, including Minister Heath MacDonald, will have up to 120 days to provide their response, as these cuts will cost Canadian farmers. For Golden West, I'm Dylan Fiesel.
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6: Canada may have dodged a recession. Well, for now at least. The economics team at RBC Royal Bank has issued a projection suggesting the Canadian economy experienced a positive quarter in the first 3 months of this year. That comes on the heels of a negative quarter to end last year. Economists like to use the metric of 2 consecutive negative quarters as the definition of a recession. But the rebound in 2026 means we didn't get that required second quarter of negative growth. Now, according to the bank, the national economy lost 0.6 of a point in Q4. They are now suggesting that the economy grew by an annualized rate of 1.7% in Q1 of this year. Hidden in the details are some other positive signs. Our population has been declining, so a growing economy means we are producing more per person, more output, fewer people. The one caveat on that assessment is that we were consuming larger volumes of existing inventory, so it may not have been as much production by fewer people as expected at first glance. I'm Paul Martin.
3: Today on the Prairie Ag Wire. Earlier this month, the National Farmers Union issued a news release supporting the Parliamentary Agriculture Committee's unanimous recommendation to reverse Agriculture and Agri-Food Canada research cuts. I chatted with Phil Mount, Vice President of Policy with the National Farmers Union, on how these cuts would only save the government a little bit of money, but would end up costing Canadian producers.
4: The cuts would save a small amount of money, and the cuts are largely to Agriculture and Agri-Food Canada's research budget and research stations across the country. It would be cutting 7 research stations, saving really a very small amount of money in relative terms, and yet having an outsized impact on agricultural research that's happening right now, and that would be significant for our future in this country. And I've said from the start, these planned cuts would take, you know, about $150 million out of Agriculture and Agri-Food Canada's annual budget, but it's a false economy. Cuts our capacity to address known and emerging problem.

in agriculture, and those are going to be far more costly. There's plenty of evidence of consistently strong value from public research in agriculture. We've pointed out that, you know, agricultural economist Richard Ray shown there's a $35 return to farmers and the public for every dollar invested in public plant breeding. I think more important than the money, it's the benefit that public research can deliver that private companies will never do, right? Because there's no payout for a private company in building farm resilience, in testing practices that help farmers to adapt to long-term impacts from drought, shifting weather and climate patterns, enduring difficult geopolitical challenges like fossil fuel and fertilizer. These are things that farmers have to endure, and agricultural researchers working in the public interest can tackle those large, difficult questions, right? They freely share their findings. They help farmers succeed in the long term, and we start cutting here and there, and basically we are weakening the entire agricultural research system. For what? To put it in perspective, this same administration has recently committed to purchase 16 F-35s, and they're still considering buying another 72. Those F-35s are $101.5 million U.S. dollars each. So that's about 140 million Canadian. That number is pretty close to what they're planning to save by slashing Canadian agricultural research. So I think, you know, we

0: we are so grateful that this committee could see that it didn't make sense to cut hundreds of agricultural research jobs and 7 agricultural research stations, including a one-of-a-kind organic research program with long-term organic research fields, just so that we could buy one F-35 fighter jet and a set of spare tires.
1: And I agree, especially because the small amount that you'll save from these cuts doesn't replace the value from that research. Like you had mentioned, it's not as easy as just putting a seed in the ground. It's not easy growing a crop here in Canada. Like you said, it's hard to value what you'll lose by cutting that research.
0: Exactly. And, you know, we're not just talking about some historical value that has been produced over time. This is ongoing research that continues to find, you know, new seeds that adapt to new changes. Farmers on the prairies are still, the vast majority of them, using seed produced through public plant breeding, you know, on their farms today. So this isn't some anachronism. This is ongoing and huge value that we're putting at risk. And, you know, public plant breeding has been the backbone of our agricultural economy for 140 years. And our public breeders, you know, have shown this deep commitment to quality, to public benefit, and public research into climate mitigation, climate adaptation. It needs to be protected and invested in and expanded, not cut, to save a paltry amount of money here.
2: Agriculture and Agri-Food Canada, including Minister Heath MacDonald, will have up to 120 days to provide their response, as these cuts would close the doors on 7 research facilities across Canada, including the Research and Development Center located in Swift Current, Saskatchewan. For Golden West, I'm Dylan Fiesel.
3: 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Google Trends shows that searches for the keywords Alberta separatism have been rising lately. Find out what this could mean right after this. Welcome back to Market Watch. 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With the increase of Alberta separatism stories hitting the news, could this drive the direction of the Canadian dollar? Key commodities like crude oil, natural gas, lumber, canola, and wheat have historically had a major influence on the Canadian dollar compared to the U.S. dollar. So too has the differential between Bank of Canada and U.S. Federal Reserve interest rates. But sometimes it's outsized sentiment flows that push a currency one way or another. So, when global investors from major international financial centers like London, Switzerland, Japan, and New York hear about potential economic risk, political uncertainty, and social instability in Canada, they may decide to move capital elsewhere. Bottom line, a currency is the global barometer for a country. Depending on how this process goes and how investors react, perhaps we are seeing some of the beginning effects of what a potential Alberta separation could mean for our currency. For currency risk management and trading strategies, please connect with me at daviderwin.com or 204-918-2734. Once again, I'm David Derwin with Ventum Financial, a member of the Canadian Investor Protection Fund. 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
6: Heartland Livestock Market Report. Tawny Peacock reporting from the Swift Current Yards. We'll have our regular run of cows and bulls and heiferettes here on Tuesday. Going by last week's market, still very strong.

0: The kill cows, the typey ones, were 260 to 262, and that was pretty rambunctious and steady all day. If you had some real dyed-in-the-wool feeding cows, probably that 262 sails up as high as 270. After that trade, it is really remarkable. A lot of 340 to 420 on the heiferettes. Age and weight a little bit in judging what that is. You'll see some that you doggone near figure are actually young feeding cows in that 320, 340 range. Certainly demand is active. A lot of breedback orders on the market as well as the feed and supply. Into the bull trade, the bulls certainly caught a higher gear here last week. Bulls trading as high as 312 for some big 22-300 pound Maine Anjou or Charley type muscled up bulls. Doggone, that's a lot of money when you go to add up all the decimal points on those ones. Coming up sales, of course, tomorrow's a regular sale, same the following Tuesday as it is every Tuesday in Swift Current. But the highlight reel will be the first Thursday in June. That's June the 4th. It's the annual anniversary sale here at Heartland Swift Current. There'll be 1,500, probably we look more towards 2,000 feeder cattle in that one. There's some beautiful, beautiful breeding quality open heifers in that one. It's going to be a smoker. That's the way it is in cattle country. Heartland Swift Current.
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4: Discover Estevan weather.
12: Keep the water bottles handy and try to stay cool. A yellow heat warning remains in place as hot weather settles over the southeast for the rest of the week. Today reaches 32 with strong winds and plenty of sunshine, while tonight carries a slight risk of showers or a thunderstorm. Wednesday stays hot with a mix of sun and cloud early before clearing later in the day at 32. And Thursday looks even hotter with full sunshine and a high of 36. Get the full forecast over at discoverestevan.com. 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
2: A longtime Estevan police officer retires after 20 years of service. Parade organizers remind residents about the upcoming registration deadline. And the Estevan Brewers cap off a perfect weekend on the baseball diamond. Hear all about it in 10 minutes.
3: This is Roy Rutledge at the Weyburn Livestock Exchange. 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
2: Between the heat warning, the sunshine, and everyone suddenly becoming a professional gardener this week, it definitely feels like summer has arrived early across the Southeast. I'm Lois Beaver, and here's what's making news today. It's going to be a hot week in the Southeast with a weather warning being issued by Environment Canada. Meteorologist Justin Shelley gives us a breakdown of what to expect.
3: We'll see daytime high temperatures into the low 30s for the duration of the week and into the weekend. And as the upper ridge sort of builds later in the week, we could see those temperatures start to nudge close to about 35 degrees on Thursday and Friday for daytime highs.
2: 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The Midale

Townwide Garage Sale returned Saturday with strong participation from both residents and shoppers. Along with the outdoor sales, the event featured a central indoor setup that required significant preparation in the days leading up. Organizer Desiree Simpson said getting ready for the event took plenty of effort behind the scenes.

0: We have spent the last week tagging the clothes for the thrift clothing sale and setting it up. And then people call at all hours to say, hey, I want to have a garage sale, but I'm grateful that they do.
1: She added that the strong response from the community continued to be a major reason for the event's success. A familiar face in the Estevan Police Service is closing the chapter on a 20-year career. Constable Don DeChef spent over a decade serving in a leadership role on his shift, supporting both colleagues and new recruits. He says one of the biggest takeaways from his time on the job is the strength of the team around him. Here's DeChef reflecting on the department he's leaving behind.
2: We're going to miss all of it. The camaraderie is really, really, really good. We've got some new people, young people coming in that are just rock stars. They're amazing, right?
1: DeChef says those relationships are what he'll miss most as he transitions into retirement. The countdown is on for Estevan's annual parade, with organizers reminding participants that applications are still being accepted ahead of the tentative May 29th deadline. Paula Ann Boulding with Smile Services says some adjustments are being made to how the parade will be laid out this year, though key staging areas will stay the same.
3: The outline for the parade is not the same as last year. We're going back to the old one, previous. So that will be shown on the application.
1: The parade takes place June 12th at 4:30 p.m. with the lineup beginning at 3:30. Stay connected to everything happening in our community, from breaking news to event coverage and weather alerts, anytime at discoverestevan.com.
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1: Estevan youth soccer teams continue to stay busy early in the season, coming off a tournament weekend that tested both depth and endurance. Several teams played through full schedules with limited substitutions, forcing players to push through fatigue and closely contested games. President Jason Bresciani says one group came close to advancing beyond round-robin play.
5: Under-15s, they tied Friday night, tied Saturday morning, and lost Saturday afternoon, and just missed the playoff round. So they finished third in their pool. Great deal of improvement. They only went with one sub, and yeah, very proud of that group.
1: The focus now shifts ahead with league games.

0: the Saskatoon Expos. I would just like to highlight a performance there. Tayson Tanyard against the Saskatoon Expos. He pitched 5 2/3 innings and he had 15 strikeouts, which if you do the math, he got every out via strikeout except for two.
1: A strong sign of high-end talent developing in the program this season. We want your news and sports scores. 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
1: A yellow heat warning remains in effect for Estevan as a stretch of intense heat continues across the southeast. Today stays mainly sunny with a high of 32 and strong southeast winds gusting up to 60 kilometers an hour. There's a slight chance of overnight showers and even a risk of a thunderstorm before another hot day Wednesday with temperatures back up to 32. The hottest day of the week arrives Thursday with a scorching high of 36, while sunshine and temperatures in the low 30s continue right through Friday and Saturday. Get the latest forecast at your fingertips by downloading our Discover Estevan app.
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4: 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We will also have Kelly Mack's food truck on our lot Thursday through Saturday, and

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2: Estevan is in for several more days of summer-like heat with yellow heat warnings continuing across the region. This afternoon bringing sunshine, gusty winds and a high of 32 before a small chance of showers overnight. Wednesday clears up quickly with a slight morning shower risk with another humid day reaching 32 and heat peaks Thursday under sunny skies with temperatures expected to hit 36 degrees. Stay weather ready, stream us anytime. 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
2: Discover Estevan weather.
4: Keep the water bottles handy and try to stay cool. A yellow heat warning remains in place as hot weather settles over the southeast for the rest of the week. Today reaches 32 with strong winds and plenty of sunshine, while tonight carries a slight risk of showers or a thunderstorm. Wednesday stays hot with a mix of sun and cloud early before clearing later in the day at 32. And Thursday looks even hotter with full sunshine and a high of 36. Get the full forecast over at discoverestevan.com and Lois Fever.
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2: The heat warning continues across the southeast as dangerous temperatures settle in. Estevan's annual parade preparations ramp up ahead of next month's event, and local minor baseball teams stay busy with action across the province. 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
2: The barbecue weather has officially arrived across the southeast. And while many people are trying to enjoy the sunshine, there's still plenty happening across the community today. I'm Lois Fever, and here are your top headlines for Tuesday, May 26th. Heat warnings today are putting the southeast firmly above 30 degrees for the week. That means people should be aware of the dangers of heat, says Environment Canada meteorologist Justin Shelley.
3: Keep up to date with the local forecasts and alert, and try to plan those outdoor activities during the periods of where it's not the peak heat, so not during sort of that mid to late afternoon, early evening. Try to schedule those outside those hours if possible. But when you are outside, want to make sure you're staying hydrated.
2: Keep an eye on the forecast anytime by heading to our Discover Estevan app. The Midale community came together Saturday for a full day of shopping and local support during the annual townwide garage sale. The event not only gave people a chance to find deals, but also highlighted the importance of supporting local residents and businesses. Desiree Simpson, organizer of the Midale townwide garage sale, said that sense of community remained at the heart of the event.
4: We love our community, and supporting people that small businesses from our community is just so important to us.
2: Events like this continue to showcase how small communities come together to support one another. After 20 years with the Estevan Police Service, Constable Don DeChef is looking ahead to a quieter pace of life. With his career now behind him, he says he's ready to spend more time doing the things he enjoys. Looking ahead to retirement, here's Constable Don DeChef.
5: The summer is mine. I've got a big motorcycle trip across Canada thing to happen in a couple of weeks here, and I love to camp. We have a seasonal campsite. I've got an old car I drive and lots of yard work to do, which I'm going to enjoy with no rush.
2: DeChef says he's also looking forward to settling into a routine without the demands of shift work. Float applications are now open for Estevan's annual parade, which returns June 12th with the theme Hometown Heroes, celebrating local businesses, volunteers, and community groups. There will also be a competitive element to the event, with entries recognized in several judging categories.
6: Best interpretation of the theme, best comedy, best of the parade, best decorative horse and rider, and best out-of-town display.
2: That was Paul Ann Boulding with Smile Services. The tentative deadline to apply is May 29th. For the latest updates, storm coverage, local news, sports, and community stories as they happen, make DiscoverEstevan.com your first stop. It's local news that lives where you do.
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2: Estevan Youth Soccer is back from a busy weekend tournament in Humboldt, with strong results and steady growth across all age levels. The U13 group found their footing as the weekend moved along, while the U15 squad stayed competitive right to the edge of playoff contention, despite a short bench. Jason Bresciani, president of Estevan Youth Soccer, says the top results came from their oldest group.
7: Under 17s, they were in a third division.

0: Center Baseball on a highlight from the weekend.
1: And the 18U AA Brewers, they had a couple doubleheaders this weekend as well. We got some good news to report. They went 4-0. They swept both doubleheaders. They had two wins against White Butte on Saturday, and then they did the same against the Regina Wolfpack on Sunday. So there's four wins there. Their next game is they play Weyburn at home on Wednesday at 7 p.m. at Panlock Field.
0: They'll look to carry that momentum forward as the schedule continues this week. 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
0: A yellow heat warning remains in effect for Estevan as a stretch of intense heat continues across the southeast. Today stays mainly sunny with a high of 32 and strong southeast winds gusting up to 60 kilometers an hour. There's a slight chance of overnight showers and even a risk of a thunderstorm before another hot day Wednesday with temperatures back up to 32. The hottest day of the week arrives Thursday with a scorching high of 36, while sunshine and temperatures in the low 30s continue right through Friday and Saturday. Get the latest forecast at your fingertips by downloading our Discover Estevan app.
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4: Estevan is in for several more days of summer-like heat with yellow heat warnings continuing across the region.

0: This afternoon, bringing sunshine, gusty winds, and a high of 32, before a small chance of showers overnight. Wednesday clears up quickly with a slight morning shower risk, with another humid day reaching 32, and heat peaks Thursday under sunny skies with temperatures expected to hit 36 degrees. Stay weather ready, stream us anytime. 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
5: Keep the water bottles handy and try to stay cool. A yellow heat warning remains in place as hot weather settles over the southeast for the rest of the week. Today reaches 32 with strong winds and plenty of sunshine, while tonight carries a slight risk of showers or a thunderstorm. Wednesday stays hot with a mix of sun and cloud early before clearing later in the day at 32. And Thursday looks even hotter with full sunshine and a high of 36. Get the full forecast over at discoverestevan.com. I'm Lois Fever.
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2: Environment Canada issues a heat warning for southeast Saskatchewan with temperatures expected to climb to 36 this week. Midale sees strong turnout for its townwide garage sale, and the Estevan U17 soccer team brings home gold from Humboldt. More coming up at the top of the hour.
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0: your vehicle felt more like an oven than transportation today, you're not alone. The Southeast is heating up in a big way, and while everyone searches for shade, I'm Lois Fever with your top local headlines for Tuesday, May 26th. A heat warning has been declared as Estevan is expected to stay hot through the week. Environment Canada meteorologist Justin Shelley with the system setting up all this warmth.
1: It's certainly going to be a sort of prolonged period of well above average temperatures as we're going to be under the influence of an upper ridge of high pressure that's actually going to get blocked in the atmosphere. So it's just going to sort of sit in place over Saskatchewan over the next week or so.
0: Keep an eye on the Discover Estevan app's weather page for any heat updates. Mida was busy on Saturday as residents and visitors took part in a townwide garage sale that stretched across the community. The event brought steady traffic to multiple locations, with organizers making it easy for people to explore everything happening throughout town. Desiree Simpson, organizer of the Mida townwide garage sale, said the wide range of sales helped draw people in.
2: And then around town, we have a book sale at the library and 35 garage sales all over town.
0: Organizers say having so many participating locations helped create a steady flow of shoppers from start to finish. After 20 years of service, a longtime member of the Estevan Police Service is retiring. Constable Don DeChef is stepping away from a career that included more than a decade in a leadership role on his shift. He says reaching that milestone had always been a goal. Here's Constable Don DeChef.
3: I started at the age of 41, so I was late getting into police college, but, you know, that was my goal, 20 years. Then I thought, well, I'll see, because I've always had people tell me, you'll know when you're ready to go kind of thing, and that was my goal, 20 years. That fits me, the age I am now, and it was just great time.
0: He's now looking forward to a slower pace of life with more time for travel and personal pursuits. The deadline is approaching for groups hoping to take part in Estevan's annual parade. Applications are being accepted ahead of the tentative May 29th cutoff. Paulanne Boulding with Smile Services says there are multiple ways to register.
4: We are receiving applications at the office. We can do it by email. You can phone us in, and we have to get you to sign these.
0: The parade takes place June 12th at 4:30 p.m. with the lineup at 3:30. When the story continues after the newscast ends, you'll find it waiting for you at discoverestevan.com. Your home for local news, weather, and everything Southeast Saskatchewan.
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0: There were positive signs across the board for the Estevan youth soccer during tournament play in Humboldt over the weekend. The games were tight and physical, with players adapting quickly against unfamiliar competition and building confidence with every match. President Jason Bresciani says one of the program's younger competitive teams showed clear progression over the course of the event.
6: Under 13s, they played two games on Saturday, one game on Sunday, and they improved from game one to game three. They went two losses and a win. Very competitive team, willingness to improve.
0: That development sets the tone heading into another weekend of action where multiple squads will be back on the field in Stoughton. Estevan Minor Baseball had a full weekend of action with mixed results across the board. The 18U AA Brewers led the way with a perfect 4-0 record, while the 15U AAA squad dropped four games on the road. At the AA level, the 13U

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1: Discover Estevan weather.
0: A yellow heat warning remains in effect for Estevan as a stretch of intense heat continues across the southeast. Today stays mainly sunny with a high of 32 and strong southeast winds gusting up to 60 kilometers an hour. There's a slight chance of overnight showers and even a risk of a thunderstorm before another hot day Wednesday with temperatures back up to 32. The hottest day of the week arrives Thursday with a scorching high of 36, while sunshine and temperatures in the low 30s continue right through Friday and Saturday. Get the latest forecast at your fingertips by downloading our Discover Estevan app.
2: And now for a look at today's closing farm markets. Starting with canola at Ice Futures Canada in New York, the July contract up $14.50 at $750.70 per ton. The November contract up $13.70 at $760.30 per ton. At the Minneapolis Grain Exchange, hard red spring wheat for July is up 2.5 cents at $6.92 per bushel. September wheat up 4 cents at $7.14. At the Chicago Board of Trade, a corn for July down 5.75 cents at $4.57.5 per bushel. September corn down 5.5 cents at $4.64. Soybeans for July down 10.5 cents at $11.86 per bushel. August soybeans down 10 cents at $11.85. Oats for July up 2.25 cents at $3.68 per bushel. September oats up 2 cents at $3.77. On the livestock markets at the CME, lean hogs for July are down 27.5 cents at $100.12.5 per hundred weight. The August hog contract down $1.02.5 at $99.05. Live cattle for August down 45 cents at $239.15 per hundred weight. October cattle up 22.5 cents at $230.95. I'm Candace Dirksen.
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0: Saskatchewan's best music. Back to 1983, Elton John, I'm Still Standing. One of the greatest hits of all time on the Tuesday drive home with the thermometer riding high again this afternoon, just like yesterday. Seven Saskatchewan communities yesterday were over 30 degrees and many more very, very close to that number, just like this afternoon. The Saskatchewan hotspot yesterday, by the way, Coronach at 31. More of the same as we move through the week. We'll tell you about that with your local weather forecast in just a moment. ELO with a memory from 1979 is coming up. And from Birmingham, England, Duran Duran follows these.
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7: Estevan is in for several more days of summer-like heat with yellow heat warnings continuing across the region. This afternoon bringing sunshine, gusty winds and a high of 32 before a small chance of showers overnight. Wednesday clears up quickly with a slight morning shower risk with another humid day reaching 32 and heat peaks Thursday under sunny skies with temperatures expected to hit 36 degrees. Stay weather ready, stream us anytime. Head over to discoverestevan.com. I'm Lois Fever.
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0: Brother Down, Sam Roberts, one of the greatest hits of all time. Barry Weiss here. NHL Stanley Cup playoffs last night. Another overtime game between Carolina and Montreal, and another 3-2 final for Carolina, who now lead the series 2-1. Game 4 coming up tomorrow night in Montreal, where the average resale ticket price for a playoff game right now sits at about $1,400. You got to be a real fan if you're going to pay that. Tonight, game 4 of the Western Final between Colorado and Vegas. Surprisingly, Vegas up 3-0 in that series. Colorado had the best regular season record in the league this year, and they're on the verge of going out with Vegas up 3-0 right now.
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0: It continues nightly at 7 p.m. with a Monday matinee at 2 with all seats just $9 for Tuesday and the matinee. As well, The Mandalorian and Grogu switches to 2D starting Monday, playing nightly at 7:30 with a Monday matinee as well at 1:30 in 2D with all seats $9 for the Monday matinee. 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
3: Keep the water bottles handy and try to stay cool. A yellow heat warning remains in place as hot weather settles over the southeast for the rest of the week. Today reaches 32 with strong winds and plenty of sunshine, while tonight carries a slight risk of showers or a thunderstorm. Wednesday stays hot with a mix of sun and cloud early before clearing later in the day at 32. And Thursday looks even hotter with full sunshine and a high of 36. Get the full forecast over at discoverestevan.com and Lois Fever.
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Oh, we're getting blown around pretty good this afternoon, aren't we? Winds gusting to 60 or 70 in some parts of the province. But at least it's warm, so enjoy that. Dancing on the Ceiling, here's Lionel Richie.

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2: A longtime Estevan police officer retires after 20 years of service. Parade organizers remind residents about the upcoming registration deadline. And the Estevan Brewers cap off a perfect weekend on the baseball diamond. Hear all about it in 10 minutes.
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2: Between the heat warning, the sunshine, and everyone suddenly becoming a professional gardener this week, it definitely feels like summer has arrived early across the Southeast. I'm Lois Fever, and here's what's making news today. It's going to be a hot week in the Southeast with a weather warning being issued by Environment Canada. Meteorologist Justin Shelley gives us a breakdown of what to expect.
3: We'll see daytime high temperatures into the low 30s for the duration of the week and into the weekend. And as the upper ridge sort of builds later in the week, we could see those temperatures start to nudge close to about 35 degrees on Thursday and Friday for daytime highs.
2: 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The Midale Townwide Garage Sale returned Saturday with strong participation from both residents and shoppers. Along with the outdoor sales, the event featured a central indoor setup that required significant preparation in the days leading up. Organizer Desiree Simpson said getting ready for the event took plenty of effort behind the scenes.
4: We have spent the last week tagging the clothes for the thrift clothing sale and setting it up, and then people call at all hours to say, hey, I want to have a garage sale, but I'm grateful that they do.
2: She added that the strong response from the community continued to be a major reason for the event's success. A familiar face in the Estevan Police Service is closing the chapter on a 20-year career. Constable Don DeChef spent over a decade serving in a leadership role on his shift, supporting both colleagues and new recruits. He says one of the biggest takeaways from his time on the job is the strength of the team around him. Here's DeChef reflecting on the department he's leaving behind.
5: We're going to miss all of it. The camaraderie is really, really, really good. We've got some new people, young people coming in that are just rock stars. They're amazing, right?
2: DeChef says those relationships are what he'll miss most as he transitions into retirement. The countdown is on for Estevan's annual parade, with organizers reminding participants that applications are still being accepted ahead of the tentative May 29th deadline. Paul-Ann Boulding with Smile Services says some adjustments are being made to how the parade will be laid out this year, though key staging areas will stay the same.
6: The outline for the parade is not the same as last year. We're going back to the old one previous. So that will be shown on the application.
2: The parade takes place June 12th at 4:30 p.m. with the lineup beginning at 3:30. Stay connected to everything happening in our community, from breaking news to event coverage and weather alerts, anytime at discoverestevan.com.
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2: Estevan youth soccer teams continue to stay busy early in the season, coming off a tournament weekend that tested both depth and endurance. Several teams played through full schedules with limited substitutions, forcing players to push through fatigue and closely contested games. President Jason Bresciani says one group came close to advancing beyond round-robin play.
7: Under 15.

0: Baseball, with teams in action across multiple age groups. The 18UAA Bruins were undefeated, while the 11U squad split its games and the 13U and 15UAA teams faced tough matchups. At the top level, the 15UAA team also battled through a difficult road schedule. Here's Dylan LaFrenz, High Performance Director.
1: The 15UAAs went up north this weekend for doubleheaders on Saturday and Sunday. They dropped both their games to the Saskatchewan Giants on Saturday. Then they dropped both their games also on Sunday to the Saskatoon Expos. I would just like to highlight a performance there. Tayson Tanyard against the Saskatoon Expos. He pitched 5 2 innings and he had 15 strikeouts, which if you do the math, he got every out via strikeout except for two.
0: A strong sign of high-end talent developing in the program this season. We want your news and sports scores. 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
0: A yellow heat warning remains in effect for Estevan as a stretch of intense heat continues across the southeast. Today stays mainly sunny with a high of 32 and strong southeast winds gusting up to 60 kilometers an hour. There's a slight chance of overnight showers and even a risk of a thunderstorm before another hot day Wednesday with temperatures back up to 32. The hottest day of the week arrives Thursday with a scorching high of 36, while sunshine and temperatures in the low 30s continue right through Friday and Saturday. Get the latest forecast at your fingertips by downloading our Discover Estevan app.
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0: Your music, your memories, and Europe on the drive home. I'm Barry Weiss. Windy and warm in Saskatchewan this afternoon. It's feeling a lot like summer these days, and not just because of the warm weather. It's the long days, too. On the eastern side of the province, the sun is up at about 10 to 5 in the morning, and it doesn't go down until about a quarter to 9. And on the west side, of course, it rises and sets, a little bit later. But we're getting well over 16 hours of sunlight every day, with the longest day of the year still about 3 weeks away. So enjoy it. Your weather for the back half of the week coming up, and more of Saskatchewan's best music too, including a guy from Montreal who I'm sure is pulling for the Canadians in the playoffs, Gino Vannelli, in a few minutes, and the British duo Soft Cell with Tainted Love after these.
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4: Estevan is in for several more days of summer-like heat with yellow heat warnings continuing across the region. This afternoon bringing sunshine, gusty winds and a high of 32 before a small chance of showers overnight. Wednesday clears up quickly with a slight morning shower risk with another humid day reaching 32 and heat peaks Thursday under sunny skies with temperatures expected to hit 36 degrees. Stay weather ready, stream us anytime. Head over to discoverestevan.com. 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

0: the host of Brian Adams Radio right here every weekend, Saturday afternoon at 3, Sunday mornings at 10, an encore presentation. That's One Night Love Affair, and I'm Barry Weiss with the Down Child Blues Band and Survivor inside the next 10 minutes. Vladimir Guerrero Jr., I understand it, back in the lineup tonight for the Toronto Blue Jays after a night off last night, and they can use him. The Jays have lost two in a row. Back at it tonight, the Blue Jays and the Miami Marlins from Toronto, and we will have the game. We're proud to be Saskatchewan's voice of the Toronto Blue Jays. 5 o'clock on a pair of our network stations in the southeast. AM 1190 in Weyburn has the game, and in west central areas, you'll find it on CJYM, CFYM, 1330, 1210.
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11: Keep the water bottles handy and try to stay cool. A yellow heat warning remains in place as hot weather settles over the southeast for the rest of the week. Today reaches 32 with strong winds and plenty of sunshine, while tonight carries a slight risk of showers or a thunderstorm. Wednesday stays hot with a mix of sun and cloud early before clearing later in the day at 32. And Thursday looks even hotter with full sunshine and a high of 36. Get the full forecast over at discoverestevan.com. I'm Lois Fever.
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A kid in Connecticut has set a new world record for most stairs descended by a slinky. 53 stairs descended by a slinky, if you want to try and break the record. Eye of the Tiger, your survivor.

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2: The barbecue weather has officially arrived across the southeast. And while many people are trying to enjoy the sunshine, there's still plenty happening across the community today. I'm Lois Weaver, and here are your top headlines for Tuesday, May 26th. Heat warnings today are putting the southeast firmly above 30 degrees for the week. That means people should be aware of the dangers of heat, says Environment Canada meteorologist Justin Shelley.
3: Keep up to date with the local forecasts and alerts and try to plan those outdoor activities during the periods of where it's not the peak heat, so not during sort of that mid to late afternoon, early evening. Try to schedule those outside those hours if possible. But when you are outside, want to make sure you're staying hydrated.
2: Keep an eye on the forecast anytime by heading to our Discover Estevan app. The Midale community came together Saturday for a full day of shopping and local support during the annual townwide garage sale. The event not only gave people a chance to find deals, but also highlighted the importance of supporting local residents and businesses. Desiree Simpson, organizer of the Midale townwide garage sale, said that sense of community remained at the heart of the event.
4: We love our community, and supporting people that small businesses from our community is just so important to us.
2: Events like this continue to showcase how small communities come together to support one another. After 20 years with the Estevan Police Service, Constable Don DeChef is looking ahead to a quieter pace of life. With his career now behind him, he says he's ready to spend more time doing the things he enjoys. Looking ahead to retirement, here's Constable Don DeChef.
5: The summer is mine. I've got a big motorcycle trip across Canada thing to happen in a couple of weeks here, and I love to camp. We have a seasonal campsite. I've got an old car I drive and lots of yard work to do, which I'm going to enjoy with no rush.
2: DeChef says he's also looking forward to settling into a routine without the demands of shift work. Float applications are now open for Estevan's annual parade, which returns June 12th with the theme Hometown Heroes, celebrating local businesses, volunteers, and community groups. There will also be a competitive element to the event, with entries recognized in several judging categories.
6: Best interpretation of the theme, best comedy, best of the parade, best decorative horse and rider, and best out-of-town display.
2: That was Paula Ann Boulding with Smile Services. The tentative deadline to apply is May 29th. For the latest updates, storm coverage, local news, sports, and community stories as they happen, make DiscoverEstevan.com your first stop. It's local news that lives where you do.
0: Now, your Discover Estevan Sports.
2: Estevan U Soccer is back from a busy weekend tournament in Humboldt, with strong results and steady growth across all age levels. The U13 group found their footing as the weekend moved along, while the U15 squad stayed competitive right to the edge of playoff contention, despite a short bench. Jason Bresciani, president of Estevan U Soccer, says the top results came from their oldest group.
7: Under 17s, they were in their division was only three teams. They tied their first game, won their second game, and got the berth to the final, and they ended up winning the final, so they came home as Sask Rural champions.
2: With that success behind them, teams now turn toward another packed schedule, including matchups this week and a major tournament in Stoughton. It was a full weekend for Estevan Minor Baseball, with teams competing across

0: multiple divisions. The 11U group split its games, while the 13U and 15UAA teams faced tough results. The 15UAA squad also dropped four games against strong competition on the road. Dylan LaFrance, the high-performance director with Estevan Minor Baseball, on a highlight from the weekend.
1: And the 18UAA Brewers, they had a couple doubleheaders this weekend as well. We got some good news to report. They went 4-0. They swept both doubleheaders. They had two wins against White Butte on Saturday, and then they did the same against the Regina Wolfpack on Sunday. So there's four wins there. Their next game is they play Weyburn at home on Wednesday at 7 p.m. at Pallant Field.
0: They'll look to carry that momentum forward as the schedule continues this week. 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
0: A yellow heat warning remains in effect for Estevan as a stretch of intense heat continues across the southeast. Today stays mainly sunny with a high of 32 and strong southeast winds gusting up to 60 kilometers an hour. There's a slight chance of overnight showers and even a risk of a thunderstorm before another hot day Wednesday with temperatures back up to 32. The hottest day of the week arrives Thursday with a scorching high of 36, while sunshine and temperatures in the low 30s continue right through Friday and Saturday. Get the latest forecast at your fingertips by downloading our Discover Estevan app.
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0: Roger Daltrey, Pete Townsend, and The Who, Saskatchewan's best music, with Styx, the Stampeders, and Billy Joel all up after your local weather forecast in just a moment. Another night of Stanley Cup playoff action tonight, game four of the Western Final between Colorado and Vegas. Surprisingly, the Vegas Golden Knights leading the Colorado Avalanche 3-0. Colorado had the best regular season record in the league this year, and they're on the brink of being eliminated from the playoffs. We'll see what happens tonight. Last night, another overtime game between Montreal and Carolina. And again, 3-2 the final for the Hurricanes over the Habs. So Carolina takes a 2-1 series lead. Ticket prices in Montreal, by the way, the average resale ticket price for a game at the Bell Center is about $1,400. You got to be a real fan to pay that. Game four of that series coming up tomorrow night in Montreal.
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5: Estevan is in for several more days of summer-like heat with yellow heat warnings continuing across the region. This afternoon bringing sunshine, gusty winds, and a high of 32 before a small chance of showers overnight. Wednesday clears up quickly with a slight morning shower risk with another humid day reaching 32 and heat peaks Thursday under sunny skies with temperatures expected to hit 36 degrees. Stay weather ready, stream us anytime. Head over to discoverestevan.com. 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
1: Rolling home with Gord Downie and the Tragically Hip. Saskatchewan's best music on a warm, windy afternoon. What's to come for the rest of the week? We'll fill you in on that in a moment and play you Foot in Cold Water and Foreigner inside the next 10 minutes. A couple of Hollywood notes this afternoon. The 26th of May today, and John Wayne was born on this date in 1907. Happy heavenly birthday to the Duke. He passed away in 1979. He made 170 feature-length movies in his career, and it won't surprise you to learn that 90 of them were Westerns. And if you're into Dracula movies, take note that Bram Stoker's classic story Dracula first published on this date in 1897, 129 years ago. Film historians estimate over 1,500 vampire movies have been made over the years. And because of that, today is officially, get this, World Dracula Day. So sink your teeth into that.
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6: Estevan remains under a yellow heat warning with warm conditions continuing tonight and a low of 16. Wednesday reaches 33 with sunshine returning early, while Thursday looks even hotter with a sunny high of 35. For your full 5-day forecast anytime, head over to discoverestevan.com. I'm Lois Fever.
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A warm, windy afternoon across Saskatchewan. How warm, how windy? Rob Carney will have those stats for you tomorrow morning and lots more when you wake up right here with Rob Carney in the morning. I'm Barry Weiss, here's Foreigner. I want to know what love is.

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2: Environment Canada issues a heat warning for southeast Saskatchewan with temperatures expected to climb to 36 this week. Mydale sees strong turnout for its townwide garage sale, and the Estevan U17 soccer team brings home gold from Humboldt. More coming up at the top of the hour.
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2: What we came down to was that he thought that he'd been miserable and suffering because he had no boundaries and he had no voice. And that's a miserable place to be. So his choice was to have total freedom, but it was really selfish just because it wasn't taking her love and her needs into consideration.
3: Well, that's Dr. John Townsend, and he's back with us today on Focus on the Family with Jim Daly to talk about how to set healthy boundaries in your marriage. Thanks for joining us. I'm John Fuller.
4: You know, John, on the last episode, we covered some great examples of doing exactly that, setting some boundaries. I know for some, you're going, oh, no, I can't do that. Yes, you can, and it's a good thing. We just need to do it in a healthy way. If you missed the program yesterday, you can get the app for the phone, or you can go to our website to listen. It's easy to do, and you have access to all that great content. Mm-hmm. We're going to continue our discussion today with Dr. John Townsend on his book and Dr. Henry Cloud, Boundaries in Marriage. I know for some, I mean, it makes me a little to think about that, but that's exactly why I need to hear this. I hope that's true for you, too. Mm-hmm.
3: And where we ended last time was how boundaries bring freedom in the relationship. Dr. Townsend is a psychologist and a very popular speaker and writer. As you said, Jim, his book, Boundaries in Marriage, the subtitle is Understanding the Choices That Make or Break Loving Relationships. It's a terrific resource. Get a copy of the book from us here. The link is at focusonthefamily.ca.
4: John, welcome back to the discussion. This is great. So appreciate it.
2: Thank you.
4: Yeah. Let's pick up a little bit where we left off yesterday. And you mentioned kind of severity within marriage and how you see things. It's normal, mild, moderate, and severe. I want to dig into that a little bit about examples. We talked about even separation last time and a spouse's need to maybe get out of danger, certainly, but also emotional separation until maybe the person, the spouse, has an addiction they need to deal with or something like that. And again, if you missed it, go back, listen to it, or for the first time, go listen to it. In that context, what about the mild and moderate? It's separation is not what they want to do, but they want to get to a better place. So what are the kinds of boundaries that we need in our toolkit?
2: There are several, Jim, that are effective if they're done the right way. We'll talk about that. But I'm going to go from a bit linear. I'll go from the mildest ones to the ones where you have to have more severe consequences.
4: Yeah,
2: how's that?
4: That's good.
2: All right. Well, the first one is our words. You know, your words are kind of you. And so just to say that hurt my feelings, or I feel kind of dismissed when this happens or whatever. Words with, and we talked about this in an earlier show, words with a person who's kind of mildly, aboundingly controlling person, they'll just touch their heart and say, I'm sorry, I repent. Let me be better. And then we've got the truth, and truth is a little more direct, like this